0: I said, eeny, meeny, miny, mo, I'm gonna hold on tight and never let go, cause I'm addicted to the radio addiction show on KOTO Radio. Yeah, man, this is Pato Banton, live and direct. 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Let me not tell you, man, Guan, Jalove. I said, eeny, meeny, miny, mo, I'm gonna hold on tight and never let go to the rhythm of the drum and the bass line. 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
1: Good evening, radio listeners. It's 5 minutes past the hour of six here in Telluride, Colorado. I'm Deb on Air. I'm doing my Radio Addiction Chair Therapy Show here on KOTO Radio out of Telluride and KOOK Radio out of Ridgeway. It is not usual that I follow the hectic eclectic. He scurried on out of here, filling in for the Electric Angel this week. Actually, we swapped shows. She did mine last week so I could go to Tico Time Rise and Vibes Festival, Reggae Festival, which didn't work out for me. I'm sad about it. I wasn't feeling well, had this vertigo thing going on and made it not enjoyable, and ended up coming home after only seeing Thievery Corporation, which they were amazing. I could tell, even though I couldn't truly enjoy it. But anyway, I'm here. I'm feeling better. I'm excited to do radio. I've got some things picked out. You could call me if you wanted, 970-728-4333 if you're listening and there's something you'd like to hear this evening. The Balloon Glow should be happening. So when I drove up, they didn't really have the main street blocked off. There was someone kind of standing there. I still came down, was it Columbia? Yeah, Columbia, instead of going down Main Street. But other than that, it's beautiful out. It's gorgeous weather, temperature-wise. It's 76 degrees out there here in the heart of Telluride, Purple House on Pine. And, yeah, it's another great Saturday night. It's going to be light for quite a while. Hopefully I can catch the tail end of Balloon Glow at the end of my show. So, yeah, 3 hours of music therapy right now. I try to not interrupt or talk too much. So, like I said, you can call me. And if not, keep it tuned to one of these following stations in the local listening area on your FM dial. 91.7 and 89.3. That's like Telluride.

and 90.3 in the other direction is Ridgeway, and then worldwide on the web, koto.org. 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And you can download our app. I got it like on my phone. It's called Koto Go. It's free. So you can listen anywhere. Pretty cool. However you're listening, thank you so much for listening. Kicking off with some jazzy, it's called Move Mountains.

Let Jah arise and let all enemies flatter. Let them that hate Jah now scatter, shatter, flatter, and flatter.

All right, it's 7 o'clock here in Telluride, Colorado. Time to interrupt the music. Because, you know, some important details like the community calendar and the weather. And then we'll get back to the therapy. I hope you liked that first hour. I did. I really enjoyed it. Don't even know if anyone's listening. It's so bright and sunny and beautiful out that most people are probably outside. And maybe they're starting to meander down to Main Street for the balloon glow. So if it's going to happen, I guess around 7:30, you'll see activity. Hopefully there's no cars parked there, because that makes it hard. They need all the space they can get to stand those balloons up right down the center of Main Street. It's beautiful. And they say it goes till 10, but I think like 9:30, 9:15-ish, they start tearing down, because by 10, I think they have to be out of there. So, so maybe nobody's listening. But for those who are, we'll get on with the calendar. It is Saturday, June 6th, and there's a few birthdays that I know about today. Not that many, really. But I do want to wish them all a very merry happy birthday, and I do hope I don't mispronounce your name. If I do, I apologize in advance. So may the following all be enjoying their special day, and anyone else who's celebrating this day. Pete Nightfly Gavin, Mark Dressy, Dave Rote, John Wontrubsky, Lynn Gershman, Harvey Fierstein, Dana Morowitz, and then a couple personal friends that I know about. A girl I went to high school with, she was known as Jody Perry back then, now Jody Goings. So I hope she's enjoying her day. And John Knock with the Fearless Knox family, performer. Met him when I was a kid through Circus Connections. My grandparents and their family came up, and that's how I met him. Happy birthday, John. Probably in Florida. All right, now, okay, so here it is actually a calendar item, the Bloom Fest taking place today and tomorrow. And again, it's weather permitting, so if there's even just the slightest amount of wind, they won't float those balloons tonight. And if the wind's not right, they won't fly in the morning. They do, like, tether them, though, so, like, it's still worth it to get up really early and go down to Town Park tomorrow morning, 6 a.m., watch them lift off if they do, and then they just kind of float over the valley and land somewhere a little further down. Refreshments will be available for sale at the basketball court in Town Park. Okay, and then the balloon glow tonight. So, yeah, so it's closed from 6 to 10, starts at 7:30, probably ends around 9:30. Tomorrow, CPR World is offering first aid and CPR certification from 12:30 to 5, and this will take place at the library. For more information and to register, visit their website, cprworld.com, or you could call 970-729-2779. All right, Monday, join local birder Katie Triest for an intro discussion about the birds of Telluride, and this will be at the Telluride Patagonia store on Monday from 5 to 6 p.m. And then accompanying that is a bird walk the next morning, again, leaving from the Telluride Patagonia store at 8:30 a.m. on Tuesday, June 9th. You can sign up for the bird walk on Patagonia's Instagram or come into the store. The talk and walk are free and open to all ages. Also, Monday, June 8th, you can join Wilkinson Public Library for a talk by well-being strategist, high-performance coach, best-selling author, and speaker, Wendy Robbins. I believe the book is called The Box, How Anxiety, Perfectionism, and People-Pleasing Kept Me Trapped, and The Steps That Set Me Free. Monday, 5:30 at the library. All right, there's a bunch of stuff going on Tuesday. So it starts out in the morning. There's a bird walk with Patagonia. And then Augment Music Project's Elk Park Summer Concert Series will kick off at 6 p.m. on Tuesday with live music from Brendan Forrest and Friends.
It's a free show. All are welcome. Again, Tuesday, June 9th, Telluride Science and Innovation Center will present this week's Town Talk. Can we change the weather? And do we really want to? Presented by Derek Posselt, Principal Scientist, NASA Jet Propulsion Laboratory. Posselt will review the way people have tried to modify the weather, or ways that people have tried to modify the weather, what has worked, what hasn't, and whether it is, in fact, a good idea to be trying it in the first place. I mean, camp no. Catch Tuesday's talk at the Telluride Conference Center in the Mountain Village. Doors open at 6. The program starts at 6:30 p.m. Free and open to the public. Wednesday, June 10th, you can join Livable Telluride from 5 to 7 p.m. at the Telluride Elks Lodge to learn about and celebrate a new community hub for civic engagement across San Miguel County. It's a great way to meet some neighbors and talk about local issues. Also Wednesday, June 10th, in collaboration with Sheep Mountain Alliance and Echo Action Partners, Patagonia Telluride will host a screening of the film Forever Wild. I think that's about the valley floor, right? Wednesday, June 10th, 5:30 p.m., celebrate Telluride's environmental activists past and present who have fought for the protection of Telluride's precious resources. Discussion to follow the film and food will be provided. Also next Saturday, June 13th, Music on the Mesa, that's in Norwood. It's a free summer concert series, and they will be presenting Wolf Jet and their Cosmic Mountain Music. This will take place at the San Miguel County Fairgrounds from 4:30. Gates at 4:30, but the show starts at 7. Food and vendors, kids zone, yard games, cash bar. What more could you want? That's our community calendar. It is available online at koto.org, and I believe you can also submit your own event if you need to let us know about something and want the rest of the community to know.

Temperatures are dropping slightly. We're going to look to see what the National Weather Service is. I do know that we're in a red flag warning, which means fire danger, and it has something to do with wind and dry conditions. And then that will continue. There'll be a fire watch Monday through Tuesday, Monday and Tuesday as well. So be very cognizant of that. And the strangest of things can start fires that you may not think of, like chains dragging on from your vehicle or something like that and causing sparks. Your car too hot, parked over dry grass. There's all sorts of, I'm sure there's some intel somewhere that you can read, but yeah, there's all sorts of ways it can start. So just be very cognizant of it and be careful, please. That's the scariest thing about living out west, right? All right, well, tonight they expect it to get down to maybe 46 degrees, but should be mostly clear. Tomorrow will be sunny with a high of 67. Those wind gusts tonight could be as high as 25 miles per hour and tomorrow as high as 30. Doesn't sound very good for Balloon Fest, does it? Sunday night should be a low of 46, partly cloudy, but also continued wind gusts as high as 30 miles per hour. Sunny on Monday with a high of 69. Continued wind gusts. It looks like this is continuing all week long, the wind and high winds up to 30 miles per hour. So high of 69, low of 47 on Monday. Tuesday, there's actually a 20% chance of rain showers and thunderstorms. Afternoon should be sunny with a high near 68 and still breezy. In the evening, mostly clear with a low around 44 and again breezy. Wednesday, sunny and with a high of 66 and low of 41, clear and breezy. Thursday, sunny with a high of 67 and a low of 43 and again clear. Same on Friday, high of 68, low of 45. And next Saturday should be sunny with a high near 68. That is our extended forecast via the National Oceanic and Atmospheric. National Oceanic and Atmospheric Administration website, affectionately known as NOAA. And as always, my pleasure to bring to you. That brings us back to the therapy. Not bad, about 10 minutes banging out the calendar and the weather update. If there's something you'd like to hear, give me a call, 970-728-4333. Or if you want to say hi or something, see if the phones work. And if not, and you just want to keep the vibe going, then keep it tuned to the following, I think there's six now, 5 stations on your FM dial if you're in the local listening area. 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And then around the world, you can get us on the web at koto.org. And from our web, if you're on a smart device, just download our free app, Koto Go. And you just can take us with you everywhere. Love it. Where technology has taken us in the radio world in the last 34 years, it's been fun. I've enjoyed it. Yeah. So now, back to the therapy. This is Perfect Gidimani. He played here last winter. Don't know if he's still touring around, but it was good to see him. I think it was kind of practice touring for the summer. It seemed kind of very new people coming together, but it was still fun to see them at the Alibi. So, going to kick it off with that. Hope you enjoy.

Well, it is 8 o'clock here in Telluride, Colorado. I'm Deb on air. I'm doing my radio addiction therapy show. 2 hours down, one to go. At 9 p.m., the Deconstruction Zone with Razor Blaze will take over the airwaves into the wee hours of the night. Otto will fill in till bright and early tomorrow morning, 6 a.m., second star from the right. 8 a.m., NPR Weekend Edition, 9 a.m., Field Notes Radio, and 11 a.m. is New Dimensions, The Business of Stories is Waking Up with Martin Shaw, Ph.D. Well, I've got only 1 hour left, as I mentioned, so I do want to just get back to the therapy. Still not sure if Bloom Fest is happening, Bloom Glow. I've seen some people walk that way, but I've also seen some walk back the other way, so anyway, I'm going to just keep playing the music because that's what I want to do. It's good for me. It's good for you. Keep it tuned to one of the following stations on the FM dial in the local listening area. 91.7, 89.3, 105.3, 100.3, or 90.3 on that FM dial. 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So thanks for listening, however you're listening. This is KOT out of Telluride and KOOK out of Ridgeway. And as always, thank you with much love for the support and the call. I got a call. Someone said they liked what I was doing, so I knew one person was listening at least. Anyway, number's 970-728-4333 if you need to get a hold of me here in the studio. This is some new music by Ryder and Jay Calm. It's called Nicotine.

I cried unto the Lord with my voice. With my voice unto the Lord did I make my supplications. I poured out my complaints before him. I showed before him my troubles. When my soul was overwhelmed within me, then thou knewest my path. In the way wherein I walked, have they privately laid a snare for me.

All right. Well, that's it for me. I'm going to sign off and pass the mic to the Deconstruction Zone with Razor Blaze. He's in the house. He's getting ready. Stay tuned for more great Saturday night radio here on KOTO out of Telluride, KOOK out of Ridgeway. It's been a pleasure. 3 hours of music therapy for the mind, body, and soul. Deb on Air and Radio Addiction. I'm going to leave you with my outro. I'm addicted, and I'll be back next week, same time, 6 to 9 p.m. So thank you, everyone who called and participated and listened. I truly enjoyed this evening's session. Oops, that's not what I wanted to do. Yeah, you take 2 weeks off, look what happens. I forget how to use... It is a little old school. It is a CD. So here we go. All right, much love.

Well, good evening, Telluride, and all stops along the way. This is Razor Blaze, and you are tuned in to the Deconstruction Zone for the next few here at Kodo Telluride. And thanks to Radio Addiction for putting on a banging show. And I think she's inspired me. Tonight's show that I'm doing is a little something different from me. We'll see what y'all think, but it's a beautiful Saturday night here in Telluride, so I really want you all to get up and feel the music and get your dance on, because I think that's what it's going to do. And just a little shout out to the universe. This is for some certain people out there. There's a lot of people out there who, for whatever reason, feel the only way for them to find some happiness is to kind of hurt on other people. And I just want them all to know, turn to some love, and that'll give you a whole bunch of different options to fill the empty spaces. Let's get into some music. Here is US3 with You Can't Hold Me Down.

that is 1 hour up and down here at Kodo Telluride and KOOK Ridgeway, and I can't speak for y'all, but I am going to be blissfully exhausted at the end of 3 hours of dancing and grooving to the sounds here at Kodo. And let's go do a quick recap and then get right back to it so it doesn't have time to cool down. We started out with Us Three and You Can't Hold Me Down, Recluse with Cardiology, Fred Wesley and the JBs with Below Your Head, The House Crew, Keep the Fire Burning, Mysterious Traveler, It's Not My Style, Hextatic with Kids Can Dance, Massive Attack and Shara Nelson with Safe From Harm, Grammatic, Talk That Slang, Radio Citizen and Bika with The Hop, and then followed up with something a little different sounding, at least to me. I've always been a big Chaka Khan fan, so that was Like Sugar from Chaka Khan, A Thousand Mad Things with Girl, and then closed it out with an eerie banger, Boy Harsher with Pain. Now let's stack it back up and don't knock it down till it's time. Here's The Art of Noise and Dwayne Eddy with Peter Gunn.

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0: The clouds would catch the colors of my red and yellow and green fire. 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
1: What is this? I never heard any music like this in my life before. And if I ever have, I don't know where I heard it.
2: Up on the 11 o'clock hour here at Kodo Telluride and KOOK Ridgeway on a warm Saturday night here in the box. Hope you are absolutely feeling it all tonight. Here's a rundown of the last hour. We started out with The Art of Noise and Duane Eddy with take on the theme from Peter Gunn. Follow that up with Funky Destination and Hasta Siempre. Daft Punk with Da Funk. Betty Davis, Shooby Doop, and Cop Him. Sexorama with Stiffed, and I got called out by a friend on that one. It's as far as we'll go. Willie Bobo and Melvin Lasty with Spanish Grease. An interesting tune from Marianne Faithful, Broken English. Fun-Loving Criminals, King of New York. Nine Lazy Nine with Black Jesus. Delight, Groove is in the Heart. Afternoons in Stereo with Soul Sugar. And then closed it out with The Orb and Little Fluffy Clouds. Let's find it where it fits and keep it there until you fill in the blank. Here's Groove Armada with Purple Haze.

beginning, really, of an exploration. 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What the sky looks like, what the stars look like. 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

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But I look like a floating jellyfish. A red one. The sidewalks were melting. The trees were melting. Tripping balls.

in liquid and powder forms. It's odorless and has no taste. Every user so far had become psychologically dependent on it, differing from alcohol or heroin, which are depressants. They report experiencing terrorizing visions of ghoulish creatures, resulting in panic attacks, anxiety, and depression. The greatest danger this drug presents is the psychological effect it has on the user. The user. The user. The user. The user.

It's just about the midnight hour here at Kodo Telluride and KOOK Ridgeway, and that will do it for me. I am so glad you came along for the ride. Here's the final recap for the night. We heard Groove Armada with Purple Haze, Thunderball 12 Mile High, The Spy from Cairo with Haboob, The Karminsky Experience Incorporated, Exploration, Seven Lions with Lucy, Gallon Drunk, Some Fool's Mess, The Vampire Sound Incorporated, Siggy Schwab and Manfred Hubler with The Lions and the Cucumber, Fatboy Slim, Everybody Needs a 303, Mudorama with Beatsikatsi, The Whittler, Lost in Space, Part 2, The Jazzual Suspects with Chalkboard, Nusantara Beat with Tamat, Yellow with No Love in Taipei, and closed it out with K. Flay, High Enough. Now, I've got a jet, but I will be here with you in spirit, so keep it tuned right here for more of what you need and want. This is Razor Blaze, and I'll be back in 2 weeks. But until then, remember, we are all consciously connected. So spread the love, y'all. Peace.

You're in tune with KOTO Telluride and KOOK Ridgeway. Also, KOTO Translators, K287 CC Placerville, K207 AS Telluride and Pandora, K262 DL Norwood, and K207 AU Ophir.

ladies and gentlemen, let's lower our consciousness and get back to reality. I mean, we're here in this sleazy sort of bar room and everybody's drinking and all that sort of stuff. So let's do some boogie-woogie right now. What do you say there, Commander? Take those canned fingers and run them over those 88 keys with a little number called Beat Me Daddy 8 to the Bar.

le compte, mon père.

Says Huckleberry, says Huckleberry, says Huckleberry, Huckabuck all day long. Say, God, let me ride, God, let me go, God, let me live.

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0: And I-

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0: Good afternoon, folks, and welcome to Hound the Blues. The time is now 25 minutes after the hour. We have a very, very special guest here in the studio joining us coming through town, Reverend Freakchild. Now, Red, you got some family here in town, don't you?
1: I do. Hey, thanks for having me on the show, man. It's great to be here.
0: You're more than welcome.
1: Hey, yeah. Got a bunch of family here, Houston and Dallas, and I was telling you as I came in, I just came from Good Company Barbecue, you know, or I'm going to go there tonight, and it's just...
0: You got a serious Jones for this Good Company Barbecue, don't you?
1: Well, it's great. I mean, like I was saying, it reminds me of the family. So we're going to have some tonight with some family. And I have to give a shout out to my aunt. I'm staying at her house. Thank you for letting me crash. I think she's listening to Aunt Paula. So thanks for that. And yeah, I got a lot of family here. And
0: thanks for letting the boys stay, Andy.
1: Yeah, I'm just passing through. And it's just a lot of memories. And you know, when I came here as a kid, I grew up in Hawaii. So we'd fly back overnight flights to Dallas and then the little puddle jumper over to Houston. And I just always associated Houston with getting presents and, you know, family. Like, it was awesome. You know, like, oh, Houston, that's the best place. Like, as a kid, I get, you know, 10 bucks from my grandpa and then all kinds of presents from people, and then we go back.
0: So we show up at your aunt's house, you're like, where's the new bike? Yeah. I want a bike.
1: Yeah, well, I think she's cooking a pie tonight, so I'm like, wow, spoiling me. So it's just great. Yeah, I love this town. Yeah.
0: Well, now, you mentioned that you were raised in Hawaii,
1: yep.
0: but you have a very colorful career. You've kind of bounced all over the place. You kind of had your formal music training in Boston?
1: Yeah, I actually did a semester at Berklee School of Music.
0: Right.
1: And then I kind of retired from the official, you know, I'm slightly dyslexic, so all those little notes and everything were... And my mom tried to turn me into a classical pianist. She's a wonderful classical pianist. But when I would try to read those notes, it was just, like, so nightmarish because it would all be, like, mixed up.
0: I know what you're talking about.
1: How the teacher would be doing it, and I'd, like, mimic them, and I have a good enough ear that I'd be like, oh, yeah, it plays like this, right? You know, like Chopin, yeah? So, but my dad turned me on to the blues when I was a kid, so I was like, oh, this, I can do this. This is... So the music sort of went through there. But, yeah, I went to Boston and... tried to study formally for a bit, but I got sidetracked in some philosophy and religion, and so I like
0: went up in New York.
1: Yeah, after that, I like to say I got my BS and BS, and now I'm doing my field work. You know, so now I moved to. So now, actually, I was in New York for about 20 years. Played with the Metro Mass Gospel Choir and was a soloist with them. There's actually a track on the new album, The Illogical Optimism. We're singing with the choir there, an old tune called "Still Have Joy." It turned out to be a post 9/11, you know, healing thing. 130 people, all races, creeds, colors, religions.
0: I remember talking about that last time you were here. Yeah,
1: it was a wonderful, wonderful project. But I got about a couple years ago, I got burnt out on New York. I got burnt out on the girlfriend, got burnt out on the job. I was actually working with cancer kids and kind of got burnt out on that, you know, doing real rev thing. And I decided to go back to graduate school, and now I'm studying Tibetan Buddhism at Naropa University in Boulder, Colorado. And people keep asking me, what are you going to do with that? And I say, well, I'll be under the Bodhi tree meditating, and people, if somebody bugs me, I can whip out my degree and go, listen, I'm licensed to meditate here. I just leave me alone. I'm cool, you know?
0: I've got a great Buddhist joke I'll tell you off air.
1: Please.
0: I'll tell you that, buddy. So I might offend, would I offend a Buddhist out here? By...
1: No, Buddhists don't get offended. They just, you know, it's more of a challenge to their attachment and aversions, you know? If you're getting offended, it's too much ego, man. You got to let that go.
0: The Reverend Freakchild here in the studio.
2: My name's Anthony DeAndre. I was born on August the 24th, 1930, and my mother said the church bells were ringing.
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0: Hey, folks. Guess who this is?
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0: Tell you right. 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
1: Hello and welcome back to my channel to truly empower and educate targets. 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
1: You just can't believe certain things that happen to you. You could like be made to like give someone a dirty look in public. Do your research. I feel better now. Not everything's disinformation.
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9: Customized television program. What else could it be?
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9: Evidence that you're being watched, even in a windowless dark room.
17: I said no.
18: 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The machine will have the person that's inside of the store to come out and stand outside.
19: Those are the nanotags.
18: The person has a red shirt, you know? And you know they're perpetrating because the person came out right when you started to walk up.
19: They're dim-lit.
18: The machine is just telling them to come outside and stand there. And they have a red shirt on.
11: Red.
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11: Blue.
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17: My choice.
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11: Green.
17: And secret.
19: I said no.
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17: Choice.
23: The way to slowly kill people using their own decisions, hopefully.
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9: You're going to be made aware that your mind is being read.
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9: You're being manipulated.
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26: 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And a lot easier to do than you may think.
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31: Telepathy.
32: Your whereabouts.
5: Who you spoke to.
32: Your friends.
5: What you read.
32: Your purchase behavior. Basically, everything that's on that phone is public.
33: The advertising network actually would know.
34: Time travel. They know where you were gonna be at.
33: What time you got home.
35: People's lives are better.
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16: So you'll learn after a while as a target. 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
33: How frequent do you call?
5: When you go to sleep.
33: How long you spend in the bedroom?
5: What other phones are around you when you wake up and go to sleep?
36: With your permission, you give us more information to improve the quality of your searches. One of the things that eventually happens is we don't need you to type at all.
9: It's so real.
36: Because we know where you are.
9: What else could it be?
36: With your permission.
9: You.
36: We know where you've been. We can more or less guess what you're thinking about.
34: They see you in your room.
9: You don't see this as entertainment.
34: They can see the food being digested in your body. The artificial intelligent computer is controlling everything about your life.
36: To try to help you understand more about the world around you. Again, with your permission.
9: You do some chores, then you head out for the day, and your heart stops. There's a styrofoam coffee cup on the roof of your car.
37: I've
0: spent a lot of time studying the circuits in the brain that create the unique perceptual realities that we each have. To create new technology that will know what we're feeling, to feel more, connect more. We will know more about each other than we ever have. And I believe to do that, we have to be okay losing some of our agency.
1: Just use a camera to tell what is my blood pressure.
2: Our heads would pulse.
3: Never mind what I'm doing, I'm just testing the microphone.
2: And it moves simultaneously.
0: Tracking the honesty of feelings in someone's thermal image might be a new part of how we fall in love and see attraction.
3: Stand by.
0: I'm actually tracking the carbon dioxide you exhale in the room right now.
4: We're not having a group hallucination.
6: It was not crazy. Somebody was going to connect all those people.
7: You believe that someone in the room above you was using some kind of a weapon.
9: You're assuming everything is exactly as you perceive it to be.
8: If everybody believes this stuff, is it in any way insane?
10: I have the right to be unlimited.
9: One of the biggest sources of disinformation is you.
12: Go on YouTube, you type in targeted individual.
9: Disinformation spreads because it gives people something they want.
13: Once the user selects their ledger, the user's behavior may be modified.
9: It's a disinformation ecosystem.
14: Heck no way.
9: It's been turned into a form of entertainment.
15: It's normal for some things to come to your attention.
18: We want to live alongside you and feel what you feel.
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9: They want you sharing stories with each other.
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1: Hey, this is Hurricane Ruth. The only storm in the forecast is me. I'm blowing in some red-hot rock and blues right here on KOTO Telluride. Turn it up!

Good morning. Welcome to Second Star from the Right, Sunday Morning Radio, KOTO, Telluride, and KOOK Ridgeway. This is Yvette. It's 6 a.m. on June 7th. The forecast for today is mostly sunny with a high near 67, southeast wind 5 to 15 miles per hour, becoming west, southwest in the morning. Winds could gust as high as 30 miles per hour. Tonight, partly cloudy with a low around 46, south wind 5 to 15 miles per hour with gusts as high as 30. So, today, we mainly have a red flag warning, which means it is going to be windy. Monday and Tuesday, we have a fire weather watch. It's going to be windy again. It's been so dry. The rain that was forecast, the possibility of rain Wednesday and Thursday, did not come through. So disappointing. So the fire weather watch is red flag warning remains in effect from 10 a.m. to 10 p.m. Sunday. Low relative humidity and dry fuels for fire weather zones. Fire weather watch remains in effect from Monday morning through Tuesday evening for gusty winds, low relative humidity, and dry fuels for fire weather zones 291 and 293. In Colorado, the fire weather zone 291 is northern San Juan forecast area, and fire weather zone 293 is the Gunnison Basin forecast area. Southwest winds 20 to 30 miles per hour with gusts up to 45. Relative humidity 11 to 16%. It creates elevated fire danger. Fires will catch and spread rapidly and erratically. So praying that does not happen. Praying for a surprisingly low fire season and that we actually get an early monsoon. Okay, so let me see. The rest of the week's forecast is pretty much near 70 during the day, which is about 7 degrees above normal temperatures, and in the 40s or 50s at night. So if you have a garden, this is when things really start growing. We're going to start off this morning with The Earth Sings Worthy by Aubrey Arbuchek.

King of the world, go ahead, sing your new song to the Lord. Let everyone and every language sing him a new song. Don't stop. Keep on singing. Make his name famous. For the Lord's greatness is beyond description, and he deserves all the praise that comes to him. He is our King God, and it's right to be in holy awe of him. Other gods are absolutely worthless, for the Lord God is Creator God, who spread the splendor of the skies. Breathtaking brilliance and awe-inspiring majesty radiate from his shining presence. His stunning beauty overwhelms all who come before him. Surrender to the Lord Yahweh, all you nations and peoples. Surrender to him all your pride and strength. Confess that Yahweh alone deserves all the glory and honor. Bring an offering and come celebrate in his courts. Come worship the Lord God, wearing the splendor of holiness. Let everyone wait and wonder as they tremble in awe before him. Yahweh rules over all. He is doing a great job and nothing will disrupt him, for he treats everyone fair and square. Let the skies sing for joy. Let the earth join in the chorus. Let oceans thunder and fields echo this ecstatic praise until every swaying tree of every forest joins in, lifting up their songs of joyous praise to him.

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If the elders won't stop kneeling, why would I? If creation won't stop praising, why would I?

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Go ahead, sing your brand new song to the Lord. He is famous for his miracles and marvels, for he is victorious through his mighty power and holy strength. Everyone knows how God has saved us, for he has displayed his justice throughout history. He never forgets to show us his love and faithfulness. How kind he has been. All the nations know how he stands behind his people and how he saves his own. So go ahead, everyone, and shout out your praises with joy. Break out of the box and let loose with the most joyous sound of praise. Sing your melody of praise to the Lord and make music like never before. Blow those trumpets and shofars. Shout with joyous triumph before King Yahweh. Let the ocean's waves join in the chorus with their roaring praise until everyone everywhere shouts out in unison, "Glory to the Lord." Let the rivers and streams clap with applause as the mountains rise in a standing ovation to join the mighty chorus of exaltation. Look, here he comes, the Lord and judge of all the earth. He's coming to make things right and to do it fair and square. And everyone will see that he does all things well.

San Miguel County is hiring. The following positions are full-time year-round and include competitive pay, flexible schedules, and a generous benefits package. Light equipment operator, heavy equipment operator, data collector or appraiser 1, 2, or 3, correctional officer slash emergency dispatcher, deputy sheriff, deputy clerk, noxious weed technician, which is a seasonal position, to explore job opportunities, compensation, and benefits, and to apply, go to www.sanmiguelcountyco.gov/jobs. It's currently 41 and a half degrees outside the studio. The forecast for today is mostly sunny with a high near 67. There is a red flag warning for today into this evening. Tomorrow it will be windy again, and Tuesday, so there's a fire weather watch. The forecast for the week is high 60s in the day and 40 to 50 at night.

Oh Lord, where would I be without you? Where would my hope be? Where would my purpose be? What would my days be like? Would there be any light? Would I even exist? Would there be any peace? Would there be any restoration? Would there be any gain? Would there be any love? Where would I be without you, God?

That was Travis Green and Rocky Eye. You can go to KOTO.org, scroll down to the near the bottom of the page, and there's a link to see the playlist. You are listening to KOTO Radio in Telluride, Colorado, KOOK Radio in Ridgeway, Colorado. It's 7:02. This is Chroma Worship. I think this is maybe London from the UK. Anyway, The Blood.

Hebrews. I'm going to read from the book of Hebrews. But now the Anointed One has become the King Priest of every wonderful thing that has come, for he serves in a greater, more perfect heavenly tabernacle, not made by men, that is to say, not a part of this creation. And he has entered once and forever into the holiest sanctuary of all, not with the blood of animal sacrifices, but the sacred blood of his own sacrifice. And he alone has made our salvation secure forever. Under the old covenant, the blood of bulls, goats, and the ashes of a heifer were sprinkled on those who were defiled and effectively cleansed them outwardly from their ceremonial impurities. Yet how much more will the sacred blood of the Messiah thoroughly cleanse our consciences? For by the power of the eternal Spirit, he has offered himself to God as the perfect sacrifice that now frees us from our dead works to worship and serve the living God. So Jesus is the one who enacted a new covenant with a new relationship with God, so that those who accept the invitation will receive the eternal inheritance he has promised to his heirs. For he died to release us from the guilt of the violations committed under the first covenant. Now, a person's last will and testament can only take effect after one has been proven to have died. Otherwise, the will cannot be enforced while the person who made it is still alive. So this is why not even the first covenant was inaugurated without the blood of animals. For Moses ratified the covenant after he gave the people all the commandments of the law. He took the blood of calves and goats with water, scarlet wool, and a hyssop branch, and sprinkled both the people and the book of the covenant, saying, "This is the blood of the covenant that God commands you to keep." And later Moses also sprinkled the tabernacle with blood and every utensil and item used in their service of worship. Actually, nearly everything under the law was purified with blood, since forgiveness only comes through an outpouring of blood. So it was necessary for all the earthly symbols of the heavenly realities to be purified with these animal sacrifices. But the heavenly things themselves required a superior sacrifice than these. For the Messiah did not enter into the earthly tabernacle made by men, which was but an echo of the true sanctuary, but he entered into heaven itself to appear before the face of God in our place. Under the old system, year after year, the high priest entered the most holy sanctuary with blood that was not his own, but the Messiah did not need to repeatedly offer himself year after year, for that would mean that he must suffer repeatedly ever since the fall of the world. But now he has appeared at the fulfillment of the ages to abolish sin once and for all by the sacrifice of himself. Every human being is appointed to die once and then face God's judgment. But when we die, we will be face to face with Christ, the one who experienced death once for all to bear the sins of many. And now, to those who eagerly await him, he will appear a second time, not to deal with sin, but to bring us the fullness of salvation.

My debt is paid once and for all. I am justified. I am forgiven. I am spared from God's wrath. I am being spiritually healed. One day, even my flesh will be replaced with an incorruptible body. I am spiritually alive. My judgment has been satisfied, and I am at peace with God. The bloodstream of His people will be purged. I am cleansed. I have the power to overcome the enemy. I am no longer under the curse of the law. I have been reclaimed from the enemy. I am no longer a stranger to the covenant of promise. The final act of public expiation has been made on my behalf. I have been moved from the enemy's kingdom into the kingdom of God. I have gained the unmerited favor of God. I have been declared righteous. I have been justified just as though I had never sinned. I am able to come close to God. I can participate in the sweet communion of remembrance of His sacrifice. My redemption will never perish. Jesus testifies on my behalf that I am clean. I am free. I am protected from judgment. I am freed from a conscience defiled by guilt. I am no longer condemned. I have been separated from the world and declared holy to God. I can proclaim total victory. I can enter boldly into the holiest of holies and live. I have further revelation of who God is.

I don't know if I'm going to read this all at once because there's a lot. Each thing has a scripture. I don't have time to read the scripture. But because of the blood of Jesus, here are 30 things that are a result

Isaiah 49:14. But Zion has said, Yahweh has forsaken me. My Lord has forgotten me. I'm all alone. Yahweh responds, but how could a loving mother forget her nursing child and not deeply love the one she bore? Even if there is a mother who forgets her child, I could never, no, never forget you. Can't you see? I have carved your name on the palms of my hands. Your walls are always my concern.

So I've just noticed the last two songs are about what we'll sing forever and can't stop singing. And I know, man, you know, just love how the songs come together. And it is about how Jesus is worthy. It's all about how God is worthy and what he's done. And there's so much, like, we could sing of it forever. We could sing so many songs about all the wonderful aspects of God, all the things he's done. And he is worthy. And that's what we're singing about this morning. And the worthy one, the only one who's worthy, became nothing and took on sin so that he could make us worthy too.

is rising up Christians and are not going to look Christians. They're going to have tats on their face, gauges. They're going to have earrings and chains. There's going to be people that nobody expects because God wants to use the rejects. He wants to use the people who were thrown to the ground and spit on. He wants to use people to confound the Pharisees, to confound the ones who have been leading churches but over there sleeping with the sex secretary and getting drunk, but taking everyone's tithes and offerings.

to proclaim liberty to the captives and recovering of sight to the blind, to set at liberty those who are oppressed. Yeah, Holy Ghost, you already know what time it is. I can't move without you. Yeah, yeah, what's up? Let's get it.

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You go to this church, you see you have entertainment. You go to this church, you're gonna leave change. You go to this church, you're just gonna like it. You're just gonna dance a little bit and say hallelujah and go home. That's how you'll know if the Holy Ghost is in the church. Because the ministry of the Holy Spirit is to convict and transform.

I'm not sure which song to play for my last song of the morning, but I started to say something earlier. I believe that today and throughout this week, some of you are going to get like an earworm, a song. You're going to have a song in your head. You're going to have a song in your heart. You're going to catch yourself singing one or many of the songs that we've heard today. Let me think. What do we want to end with? How about this one? It's a little bit of a switch, but it's a great song. It's a reminder. Of who God is, even when it's hard. This is Ryan Ellis, Gonna Be All Right.

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NPR is coming up next.

0: From NPR News in Washington, D.C., this is Weekend Edition. I'm Aisha Roscoe. Good morning. This week, Maine voters will choose the Democratic nominee for a hotly contested Senate seat. A frontrunner is facing accusations about his past. We have the latest. Nurses and PAs are suing the Trump administration over a decision to lower caps on student loans. They say the move will harm patients. And for the Tonys tonight, a look at all that Broadway merch.
1: You have to hold it at the very end of the fan.
0: It's Sunday, June 7th. News is next.
2: Live from NPR News in Washington, I'm Windsor Johnston. President Trump says he's confident Iran will eventually agree to a U.S.-brokered peace deal despite ongoing resistance from leaders in Tehran.
3: They're proud. There are things they never thought they'd be doing that they're going to have to do. They've got no choice. And it takes a little while. You know, you're talking about 47 years of getting away with whatever they wanted. I mean, this should have been done long ago.
2: Trump speaking on NBC. His comments come as negotiations continue to end the conflict, are now entering their fourth month. While both sides have repeatedly extended a ceasefire first reached in April, recent military exchanges near the Strait of Hormuz have raised concerns about the stability of the truce. Secretary of State Marco Rubio told House lawmakers last week that the military operation has concluded. Israel has carried out airstrikes in Beirut's southern suburbs, marking the first attack on the Lebanese capital since a U.S.-brokered ceasefire took effect. NPR's Jana Raff reports Israel is also expanding evacuation warnings across parts of southern Lebanon as it threatens additional strikes.
4: Israel hit the southern suburbs of Beirut, according to Lebanon state media. The Israeli military said it was in response to Hezbollah targeting northern Israel. And the Israeli military has also issued new warnings for the major city of Tyre in southern Lebanon. Here in Tyre, there's only one part of what was a thriving coastal city that is not under the threat of attack. It's the ancient part near the ancient port, and it is full of thousands of displaced people. There are Israeli warplanes overhead, but people here still seem relaxed because there's nowhere else they can flee. Jane Araf, NPR News, in Tyre, Lebanon.
2: A massive luxury development backed by President Trump's son-in-law, Jared Kushner, is facing growing resistance in Albania. NPR's Rob Schmitz reports Kushner is proposing to build the resort on top of an environmentally protected coastal area.
5: Every night for the past week, thousands of Albanians have marched along the main thoroughfare in the capital, Tirana, each time ending up in front of Prime Minister Edi Rama's office to protest his government's lack of transparency surrounding Kushner's project on a wildlife preserve. At a protest yesterday at the proposed site of the resort in Zvernich, Albi Batozi was among hundreds concerned about the project.
6: Because it will not be for me, it will be just for that 1% of millionaires.
5: This past week, state prosecutors froze the bank accounts of a landholding company tied to the resort. Rob Schmitz, NPR News, Albania.
2: This is NPR. More than a million people lined the streets of Madrid today, waving flags and banners to welcome Pope Leo. He greeted the crowds as he made his way through the city in his Popemobile on the second day of his official visit to the country. During his sermon, Pope Leo urged worshipers to express their faith by helping others, saying God identifies with the poor, the downtrodden, and those who are alone and forsaken. During his visit, Leo will also address the Spanish Parliament and meet with survivors of sexual abuse within the Catholic Church. Federal agricultural officials and the livestock industry in South Texas are on high alert for additional cases of a parasite called the New World screwworm. NPR's Will Stone reports it's the first detection in that state since the 1960s.
7: The New World screwworm is a parasitic fly that lays its eggs in the wounds of livestock and other animals and feeds on their flesh. It was a devastating pest for the cattle industry in the 1900s before a massive eradication program largely vanquished the fly from the U.S. Jason Sawyer, chief science officer for East Foundation, a nonprofit and ranching operation, says his industry has been preparing for this.
8: It is a threat that can be mitigated and ultimately eradicated. You know, we've done it before, we can do it again.
7: The eradication strategy largely relies on releasing millions of sterile male flies that mate with wild females, which causes the population to decline over time. Will Stone, NPR News.
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0: 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I'm Aisha Roscoe.
1: The whole point of these stories is to make sure we're not talking about healthcare. It's to make sure we're not talking about raising taxes on the rich. It's to make sure we're not talking about getting money out of politics.
0: That's Graham Plattner. He's competing to be the Democrat in Maine's U.S. Senate race this year. And what he was talking about with our colleague Steve Mistler at Maine Public is a number of revelations about his past. That's where we'll start this morning with NPR senior political correspondent Tamara Keith. Hi there, Tam.
2: Hello, Aisha.
0: Democrats and unaffiliated Maine voters who choose to vote in the Democratic primary will decide the party's Senate nominee Tuesday. What have these reports about Plattner said, and what does it mean for his campaign?
2: Yeah, so this started with offensive old Reddit posts that he deleted. Then last fall, there was a firestorm over a skull and crossbones tattoo he got on his chest in 2007. He swore he didn't know the symbol was associated with the Nazis and got it covered with a wolf tattoo. Then last weekend, it came out that his wife revealed that early in their marriage, she caught him sexting with a number of other women. Plattner is fighting back and also explaining that a lot of his behavior was the result of difficulty adjusting to life after his military service. And so far, high-profile progressives who have endorsed him are sticking with him. But this swirl certainly has Democrats who had placed a lot of hope on beating Maine Republican Susan Collins in November asking if there will be more shoes to drop.
0: Well, I mean, I have to ask, does any of this really matter in the age of Trump?
2: Yeah, a lot of these Plattner controversies came out when there was still time for Democrats to change course. And the state's Governor Janet Mills did get into the race, and she aired ads hitting him on his Reddit posts. But Plattner already had so much grassroots support, her campaign really didn't take hold, and she suspended it at the end of April. She was quoted in a local paper last week, reminding people that her name is still on the ballot, but she isn't actively campaigning. And Republicans in Texas just nominated Ken Paxton, the state attorney general, whose long list of scandals and alleged corruption and personal indiscretions were a central theme of millions of dollars in campaign ads against him. There's a bit of a mood now among party loyalists that purity tests are a thing of the past. But in Maine, at least, the race in November is going to be decided by independent voters and older women who are key demographics in this state. And despite all the nothing matters anymore discourse, there are a number of high-profile candidates in recent years from both parties who lost or dropped out under the weight of their scandals.
0: Voters in California cast their primary ballots this past Tuesday. We're still waiting for the results. What more have we learned since polls closed?
2: Yeah, so California has this top two primary system, so candidates, regardless of party, run in the same primary. In the governor's race, former Democratic congressman and HHS secretary Javier Becerra has secured a spot on the November ballot. We learned that. But the second spot is still up in the air. Former Fox News host Steve Hilton is currently in second place, with ballots still being counted. And Tom Steyer, the billionaire progressive populist, is in a close third. We're also waiting on results in the LA mayor's race and quite a few congressional contests.
0: Remind us, why does California take so long to count the ballots?
2: Yeah, the bulk of Californians now vote by mail, and any ballot postmarked by election day and received within a week gets counted. This election, a lot of Democrats waited until the last minute to turn in their ballots, so we saw a red mirage. Republicans voted early, so those ballots were counted first, and they skewed far more Republican than those that are still very slowly being counted.
0: Steve Bouyer is a former congressman from Indiana who was convicted of insider trading in 2023. He left Congress in 2011. Why did President Trump pardon him on Thursday?
2: Trump cited a long list of Republican lawmakers who advocated on the former congressman's behalf. And it is certainly part of a pattern from Trump of granting pardons or commutations to well-connected individuals convicted of white-collar crimes. You know, this comes in a moment when a lot of voters feel like the system is rigged in favor of the rich and powerful. And you can see where they get that impression.
0: That's NPR's Tamara Keith. Thank you so much for joining us.
2: You're welcome, Aisha.
0: Since the U.S. captured Venezuelan President Nicolas Maduro in January, Venezuela has been steadily producing and exporting more oil, recently hitting a seven-year high. It adds up to billions of dollars in revenue, and it's being controlled by the United States. Both countries have promised transparency, but there are a lot of unanswered questions. Joining us now is Roxana Vigil. She's a fellow with the Council on Foreign Relations and previously served as a senior sanctions policy advisor at the U.S. Treasury Department. Thank you so much for being with us.
3: Thank you, Aisha.
0: President Trump has said that proceeds from selling Venezuelan oil would be, quote, used to benefit the people of Venezuela and the United States. Where is the money going and how is this all working?
3: Yeah, so based on the research that I have done into some of the data that is out there, we have a sense of where some of the oil exports that the U.S. government is controlling is going, but we don't understand yet what the money flows look like because the Trump administration has not shared any comprehensive information. The little that we do know is largely based from congressional testimony from Secretary Rubio and other Trump administration officials that essentially have said the billions of dollars that are flowing through the system at first went through an account in Qatar. It's not clear how that was set up, but Secretary Rubio said that was a short-term mechanism. And what's replaced that is a longer-term mechanism that the U.S. Treasury is controlling. And based on my calculations, which looked at how much oil has been exported out of Venezuela in the first 4 months since January 3rd, and looking at the price of oil and the discount that Venezuelan oil is sold at because it is a heavier, more sour oil. My estimate is that about $8 billion worth of oil has been exported just in the first 4 months, January through April.
0: Do we know like how much the U.S. is taking or if the U.S. is taking a portion of that money?
3: We don't have any of that information because the Trump administration hasn't shared it. We would need to know the terms of the agreements that the U.S. government has entered into or has been a party to related to these deals. And just to be clear, my estimate of $8 billion is a floor, meaning that it is likely more, but we just aren't going to have that information until that's provided by the government.
0: You wrote a piece recently arguing that the oil money could be entrenching a corrupt regime in Venezuela. Can you explain that?
3: At the heart of the humanitarian, economic, and political crisis that we've seen unfold in Venezuela over the last decade, which has caused over 7 million Venezuelans to flee their country, really a destabilizing force in the region. At the heart of that is corruption. So without accountability, without oversight mechanisms, it's hard to imagine a lot of these funds that are flowing back to Venezuela not feeding right back into those corrupt structures. And so that's the big concern.
0: But is there a better way to do this, to let Venezuela make money from its oil reserves, but make sure that it's to help rebuild the country and not supporting a corrupt regime?
3: Yeah, I mean, if we take a big step back, I don't think the U.S. government should be controlling another foreign sovereign country's resources. But the U.S. government does have a lot of influence in Venezuela right now. More influence than I think the U.S. government has ever had. How is it using that influence? It is using that influence to get very narrow economic concessions out of the interim president, who is the number two for Nicolas Maduro, who was removed on January 3rd. Everyone else that was part of that dictatorship is still there. And there's no incentive for them to change the way that they run the country without a push, really, from the U.S. government for them to make the political changes that need to be made, which includes an election and includes steps towards a transition back to democracy. But that is not how the U.S. government is using its influence right now.
0: And people around the world are facing higher fuel prices and inflation because of the war in Iran. Could Venezuela
4: help fill that gap? Like, does it have the capability to do that?
3: If you take a step back and look at the global oil picture, what Venezuela is producing, which is just over 1 million barrels per day, is a very small amount of the global oil demand. So it's about 1%. Even though for Venezuela, it is a lot, like you mentioned earlier, it's a 7-year high. But because it is such a small amount, it's not going to meaningfully change the shortages because of the war in Iran. With that said, most of the oil exports from Venezuela have gone to the United States, to the Gulf refineries. And the second biggest market is India. India is a big economy, important partner. So it is an important source for those economies and for the economies that can receive Venezuelan crude. But big picture, it's just still producing a very small amount.
4: That's Roxana Vigil, a fellow with the Council on Foreign Relations. Thank you so much for joining us.
3: Thank you.

I'm Windsor Johnston with these headlines. Lawmakers in the House this week are expected to take up a $70 billion bill to fund the Department of Homeland Security. The measure passed the Senate last week with no support from Democrats. President Trump has pardoned former Indiana Congressman Stephen Bowyer, who served nearly 2 years in prison after being convicted of insider trading. Prosecutors said he used non-public information to make stock trades after leaving Congress and working as a consultant. The NBA Finals shift to New York on Monday, with the Knicks holding a 2-0 lead over the Spurs. New York won both games in San Antonio, including a 1-point victory in Game 2. I'm Windsor Johnston, NPR News in Washington.

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1: This is Weekend Edition from NPR News. I'm Aisha Roscoe. Organizations representing nurses and PAs, those are physician assistants and associates, are suing the U.S. Department of Education. They say a new rule capping annual federal student loans will not only harm their members, but also aggravate healthcare shortages across the country. Todd Pickard is the president of the American Academy of Physician Associates, one of the groups suing. He's also a practicing PA in Texas. Welcome to the program.
2: Well, thank you very much, Aisha. It's my pleasure to be here.
1: Could you start by explaining what this new rule is and how it applies to nurses and PAs?
2: The Department of Education has decided that certain degree plans will qualify for what they call the professional loan limits, which is a higher tier of federal fund for loans. And that other group will be in the non-professional tier, which is a lower limit. And historically, PAs and nurses have fit in the professional category with the higher loan limits because we do meet the three-tiered test that Congress created years ago in statute about what defines a professional degree. So what this means is that folks will not be able to get the amount of loans that they need to cover their education and their living expenses while they are training.
1: How much is the average cost of a physician associate's education?
2: The median is somewhere between $90,000 and $110,000 a year. But for example, if you look at a school in Texas that's close to where I live, they look at the cost of not only tuition, but housing, food, supplies, books, and everything else that the student has to have. And it's $160,000 to get through the entire program, which is about 2.5 years. I think what people forget is that we're not just talking about tuition. When you're in PA school, you're working in the program 60 to 80 hours a week. You have to live off of your loans because you're unable to hold any kind of part-time job. And so it's really critically important to remember that. You know, when I graduated very long ago in 1998, I've been a PA for 28 years, my loans were $87,000. So applying the new loan limits today, I would be short about $37,000.
1: Yeah. And just to clarify, what are the new loan limits?
2: So for the lower tier, it is $20,500 per year, and then a total of $50,000.
1: And what is a physician associate's role in healthcare today?
2: Oh, that's an amazing question. What don't we do?
1: Okay.
2: PA

0: PAs, I work in oncology, so I like to talk about PAs as the stem cells. Basically, we can turn into anything that is needed. We fill in gaps and we can pivot and become whatever the healthcare system needs. But PAs make medical diagnosis, they formulate treatment plans, they prescribe, they write orders, they perform procedures, they educate patients, they refer to other professionals, they work in teams with physicians and nurses and others. Basically, when you are being seen by a PA, you are getting medical care that you would not be able to tell is different than anybody else giving you medical care.
1: Has this role expanded over the years, especially when, you know, places are dealing with like doctors shortages and what have you?
0: Absolutely. You know, when I started at my employer almost 30 years ago, there were probably about 15 PAs in the entire institution. My institution is 27,000 employees. 500 of those are PAs. An additional 800 are types of advanced practice nurses. So it's interesting, at my institution, half of the medical providers are physician, and the other half of medical providers are PAs and nurse practitioners. So we have to have all healthcare providers doing the work that they can do. There's around 200,000 PAs currently practicing in the United States in every area, every specialty.
1: Given that there are doctor shortages across the country, especially in rural areas, what's your response to the argument that some students who are studying to be a PA or a nurse should try to be a doctor instead?
0: You know, that's a really interesting question. And I think it really comes down to people making choices about how they want to practice and what kind of career they want to have. What's interesting about PAs is that we have incredible job flexibility that physicians and nurse practitioners do not. They get tied into one specialty or one population of care, and PAs can go from pediatrics to surgery to general practice to emergency medicine. It's a calling to medicine, but with this opportunity to say, hey, I'm very interested in doing all these different types of things. I don't want to be locked into just one type of practice for the next 50 years. So it's really about people making choices of what they want to do and how they want to live their lives. Right now, the United States has a shortage of healthcare providers, period, the end. We have more people without insurance or under insurance. We have patients who are living longer. We have more mental health, more diabetes, more obesity, more hypertension, more cancer, which is what I'm specialized in. So this is a time when the government should be investing in healthcare, not divesting. You know, we need to make sure that we have PAs, nurses, nurse practitioners, pharmacists, physicians. We need everybody.
1: That's Todd Pickard. He's a PA in Texas and the president of the American Academy of Physician Associates. Thank you so much for speaking with us.
0: It's my pleasure. Thank you.
1: In a statement to NPR, Ellen Keast, the Ed Department's press secretary for higher education, noted the rise in tuition over the last two decades and says the Trump administration is, quote, ending a system that pushed students into debt and is promoting access to high quality education that serves students, not institutional bottom lines. If you looked at the sky last night and thought to yourself, wow, those two stars are really bright and really big, congratulations, you probably caught an early glimpse of the planets Venus and Jupiter in their closest alignment for years. Venus and Jupiter are sharing what's being called a cosmic kiss. Though they're actually hundreds of millions of miles apart, the planets will appear so close in the night sky that if you stretch out your hand, your pinky might just barely fit between them. This is called a conjunction, and it's the best conjunction for Jupiter and Venus that the Northern Hemisphere will see until 2028. If you want to catch this cosmic kiss, look to the west about 45 minutes after sunset. How long the kiss is visible will depend on exactly where you are on Earth. If you're somewhere without much light pollution from cities, you might be able to catch it up to 2 hours after the sun goes down. Venus and Jupiter will be closest to Earth and most visible to us tomorrow and Tuesday. But you can still catch these planetary lovebirds until June 11th. Opposition fighters in Syria toppled the Assad regime more than a year ago. but shockwaves from that sudden change are still rippling through northeastern Syria, where Syrian government forces retook territory that had been controlled by Syrian Kurds for more than a decade. NPR's Jane Arraf takes us there.
2: This school courtyard in the city of Qamishli is filled with kids. But they're not students. They're from displaced families, living in public schools, which have been closed since January. For 12 years after breaking away from regime control, this part of Syria was a unique, autonomous, Kurdish-led region. But in January, Turkish-backed forces of the new Syrian government advanced on Kurdish-held territory, displacing more than 100,000 people who still can't go home.
3: There are a couple dozen children here, although it sounds like a lot more, and it's like a constant blur of motion. There are boys playing soccer with a mud-covered ball. And in the middle of all of this, there's a little girl in a fuzzy pink jacket with her blonde hair tied up in sort of like a ponytail spout.
2: Inside the entrance to the school, her father has a small table selling snacks.
4: As a joking nickname, they call her Trump.
5: What Trump is me?
4: Because she's blonde like Trump.
2: She's a very good child, he says of the two-year-old. Her real name is Barfi. He doesn't want to give his name because he's afraid of Syrian government forces. As for the real Trump, the U.S. president, the displaced shopkeeper says he used to like him, but now he doesn't anymore.
4: He sold us. You saw what he did to us.
2: He means the U.S. giving the green light to the Syrian government's advance against the Kurds. The Kurds fought alongside the U.S. to defeat ISIS. But after Turkish-backed fighters toppled the Syrian regime in late 2024, the U.S. said it didn't need the Kurds' help anymore. The new Syrian government, headed by a one-time al-Qaeda commander, wants the Kurds and oil on their territory to be part of the new Syria. In the school courtyard, the shopkeeper uses a dangerous-looking configuration of live cables attached to the battery to pump up the flat tire of an ancient red Nissan pickup. There are black flames painted along the sides of the truck. Allah, God, is stenciled in flowing white Arabic script on the windshield. He says he packed 15 people into the vehicle when they fled the displacement camp in January as government forces approached.
4: We've been squeezed, all the children on the top of us in the back the truck.
2: Most families here are from the Kurdish city of Afrin. Originally forced out in 2018 when the Turkish military invaded with ground forces and fighter jets. It's cold and uncomfortable, and after 8 years of living in camps, hard to imagine a future. There are families here, though, that have been through worse. Saeed Mustafa, who's 63, says he and his wife, Sabah Biro, didn't have a car and were among the last to leave the camp. They had been looking for their 15-year-old daughter, who had heart surgery a year ago.
4: In 2 hours, they have to be displaced out of Sudan. This is why the daughter, she was not with them, and they couldn't find her. And since then, we completely lost the contact with her. So they don't know if she is killed, what happened to her.
2: Mustafa shows us a photo on his phone of Zainab, their only daughter.
6: Zainab Saeed Muhammad.
7: She's smiling, and she's looks like a very peaceful place. She's out there, trees behind her. She's dressed in a checked shirt, and it's a big smile on her face.
2: Her parents say they were told she might have joined Kurdish fighters and been killed in an ambush. But they say the ambush took place before they spoke to her by phone.
4: She said, what's important for us, if she is martyr, to bring the body so we know.
2: 3 weeks later, they were told Zainab had joined Kurdish forces and was killed fighting. The teenager was given a martyr's burial. The family's departure from the camps was not coordinated between the Syrian government and Kurdish forces, just families fleeing for their lives.
4: They fled in the night and they were running, they were under the bombardment, they have to sometimes lie on the ground.
2: Biro says she couldn't walk anymore and told her husband to leave her. He refused. They finally got a ride in a truck carrying sheep, sitting on a urine-covered truck bed wedged in between the animals. Here they live in a bare classroom with foam mattresses and blankets in a neat pile. There are boxes of rice and lentils and even pots from an Iraqi Kurdish charity. But there's no fuel to cook it with, not even scraps of wood.
4: As an alternative, if he can't find the wood, he breaks some fabric, some old clothes, and he puts the gasoline there. A little bit, you know, to light up, to use it as a heater.
2: They apologize for not being able to serve tea. Outside, there's a group of young boys hanging around. Hassan Hussein, who's 10, tells us some of the terrible things he's seen. They're all dead, he says repeatedly, without explaining. His aunt, Gulistan Rashid, who helps run the shelter, says he and other children are traumatized by burned bodies they saw on the road during fighting that toppled the Assad regime 2 years ago. Asked about the future, the kids seem to find it hard to imagine. They're still struggling with the recent past. Jane Araf, NPR News, Qamishli, northeastern Syria.
8: You're listening to Weekend Edition from NPR News. At the Art Institute of Chicago, there are 68 rooms showcasing interior design through the ages. But you won't wear yourself out taking them all in because they're miniature. As member station WBEZ's Minju Park reports, the real effort comes at least twice a year when museum experts have to clean all the teeny sofas and lamps and knickknacks to keep them all looking good.
9: The rooms are a show of beautiful and painstakingly detailed craftsmanship created by Narcissa Neblack-Thorne. Thorne was a Chicago resident from one of the city's wealthiest families who traveled widely and created and collected miniatures. Curator Kit Maxwell says Thorne assembled a group of skilled artisans in Chicago during the 1930s to help her create the rooms she left to the museum, each about the size of a shoebox.
10: She was adamant that they were not doll houses. They were not something, in her words, that a child could destroy, but they would educate and inform visitors on the principles of good taste and interior decoration.
9: Each of those miniature rooms on a scale of 1 to 12 reflects the interior design trends of a particular place and time period, like one room set in London in the 1930s.
10: This is so fabulously of its moment. I mean, you even see the cocktail set on the coffee table. There is a copy of Country Life magazine on the sofa. And there's a card game set up on the table by the open window. The adjacent dining room is filled with late Art Deco style furniture.
9: It takes a trained eye and steady hand to care for all of the intricate details.
11: The primary strategy is patience.
9: That's Jonathan Worcester, the department's primary art handler. He says, why patience?
11: It can take anywhere from an hour to 3 hours to clean an individual room.
9: Worcester and a coworker clean all 68 rooms 2 to 3 times a year.
11: There's so many people who are circulating through the gallery and inevitably dust will land somewhere. So it's an aesthetic issue as well as just a preservation issue.
9: Worcester's primary workstation is a plastic utility cart full of an arsenal of cleaning tools.
11: We have paintbrushes of various densities and lengths that I use just primarily to get all of the generalized soot out. Anything from 4 inches to about a millimeter.
9: He also uses spatulas and tweezers.
11: In addition to that, my handy blower is available to be able to loosen anything from any crevices within the rooms.
9: He begins cleaning, slowly, going step by step.
11: There's a keyed mechanism that lifts open the glass front, and I'm able to prop it up.
9: Then he dismantles the room, removing the tiny furniture, including delicate chandeliers with dozens of small dangling beads.
11: Yeah, getting this thing off the ceiling is actually really complicated.
9: He holds his breath as he brings one out and sets it on the cart. Then it's on to cleaning the interior of the rooms. Worcester references photographs of the rooms so that he can replace the objects exactly as they were before.
11: As you can see, it can be a bit repetitious.
9: And with all the brushing and cleaning, he has to get into a very specific frame of mind.
11: Typically, I will sort of listen to an audiobook, you know, reach whatever meditative state is necessary.
9: In order to focus on the little things in life, in the Thorne miniature rooms. For NPR News, I'm Minju Park in Chicago.

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1: So many movies are about the movies, but what about the city where they're made?
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1: Join me, Adrian Florido, as we talk about Los Angeles as a character in cinema here on All Things Considered.

I'm Winter Johnston with these headlines. Legislation that would limit President Trump's power to continue directing military action against Iran is heading to the Senate. The House voted last week to invoke the War Powers Act. The bill passed with the help of a few Republicans. Police and anti-ICE protesters clashed again late last night outside an immigration detention center in northern New Jersey. Immigration advocacy groups say the detainees inside the private prison have been on a hunger strike since last month. Golden Tempo won the Belmont Stakes in upstate New York on Saturday, the last leg of horse racing's Triple Crown. The colt won the Kentucky Derby last month. I'm Winsor Johnston, NPR News in Washington.

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1: This is Weekend Edition from NPR News. I'm Aisha Roscoe, and it's time to play the puzzle. Joining us is Will Shortz. He's puzzle editor of the New York Times and puzzle master of Weekend Edition. How's it going, Will?
2: I am doing great. How are you, Aisha?
1: I am good. And Will, today you're joining us from another location than you usually join us because you're doing some puzzle master work out there in the world.
2: That's right. You know, it's a tough job.
1: It's a tough job, but somebody has to do it. And Will, you're the one. Will, please remind us of last week's challenge.
2: Yes, it came from Mike Reese, who's a longtime writer and showrunner for The Simpsons. Name a classic song with a two-word title, five-letter first word and three-letter second word. Then drop the first letter, add an R after what is now the first letter, and the result will be the names of two countries, one after the other. Well, the song is Piano Man by Billy Joel. Drop the P and insert that R, and you get Iran and Oman.
1: There were just under 700 correct entries this week. Our winner is Jocelyn Tutak of Portland, Oregon. Congratulations, Jocelyn.
3: Thanks so much.
1: So how did you figure out this week's answer?
3: So I was looking for countries that where the second letter was R, and I always rely on the old Animaniacs Countries of the World song. So just sang through that. Iran seemed like potential, and I noodled around till I got Piano, and Piano Man Oman popped out.
1: Oh, wow. Okay. And so we were talking earlier. You've been listening to the puzzle a long time.
3: I have. For about as long as I can remember, I used to listen as a kid with my parents on Sunday mornings, and now I listen with my kids.
1: Tell your kids to tell all their friends and their friends' friends so we can get this next generation also addicted to the puzzle.
2: Absolutely. It's a good addiction.
1: Yes, it's the best addiction, right? What do you do when you're not playing the puzzle?
3: I am the president of a great nonprofit called the Society for Conservation GIS. It's like a professional organization for people who make maps in support of conservation.
1: Oh, that is awesome. Are you ready to play the puzzle?
3: Not in the least, but let's do it.
1: You are ready, I'm telling you. Take it away, Will.
2: All right, Jocelyn and Aisha, this is a good two-person puzzle, so both of you jump in. As you probably know, the NBA Finals are going on now. Game 3 between the Knicks and the Spurs is tomorrow night. So today I brought a puzzle based on NBA team names. Here's your first one. The name of what NBA team is an anagram of parrots, P-A-R-R-O-T-S? They are extinct dinosaurs.
3: Oh, Raptors. They're Raptors.
2: Raptors. Good job. The name of what NBA team is an anagram of thrones, T-H-R-O-N-E-S?
3: Thrones, let's see. Hornets.
2: Hornets, good one. The name of what NBA team is an anagram of scrape, S-C-R-A-P-E?
3: Pacers.
2: Pacers, nice. Name two NBA franchises that are birds.
3: Oh, birds. Football and baseball are my, let's see, there's a...
1: Yeah. Is there a Pelicans?
2: Pelicans. Good job, Aisha. The New Orleans Pelicans. And how about the team from Atlanta?
1: Falcons? Or is that football?
3: That's football.
1: Oh, shoot. We both bad at sports. Hawks. Hawks. I think they're Hawks.
2: Oh, Hawks, the Atlanta Hawks. Good job. You can remove the consecutive letters UGG of one NBA team to name another. What teams are these?
3: It'll be the Nuggets and the Nets.
2: Nuggets, the Denver Nuggets to the Brooklyn Nets is correct. And here's your last one. I'm afraid it's a bit of a dad joke. The name of what NBA team sounds like what they try to do for home games. And I give you a big hint at the team from Boston.
3: Oh, The Celtics?
2: The Celtics, yes, and they try to sell ticks.
1: Okay.
3: Oh, okay.
1: Well, oh my goodness, we were in a bit of a pickle, but you did an amazing job, though. How do you feel?
3: Relieved, like everybody says. That was a lot of fun.
1: For playing our puzzle today, you'll get a weekend edition lapel pin as well as puzzle books and games. You can read all about it at npr.org/puzzle. And Jocelyn, what member station do you listen to?
3: OPB.
1: That's Jocelyn Tutak of Portland, Oregon. Thank you so much for playing the puzzle.
3: Thank you.
1: All right, Will, what's next week's challenge?
2: Yes, it's short and sweet. Rearrange the letters of necessary misprint to spell a familiar phrase. So it's necessary misprint. Rearrange the letters of those two words to spell a familiar phrase. What is it?
1: When you have the answer, go to our website, npr.org/puzzle. To submit your response, just fill out the form on the puzzle page. Remember, just one entry, please. Our deadline for entries this week is Thursday, June 11th at 3 p.m. Eastern. Don't forget to include a phone number where we can reach you. If you're the winner, we'll give you a call. And if you pick up the phone, you'll get to play on the air with the puzzle editor of the New York Times and puzzle master of Weekend Edition, Will Shortz. Thank you, Will.
2: Thanks a lot, Aisha.
1: The Tonys are tonight, Broadway's highest honors. Our tradition is to highlight essential Broadway workers who aren't eligible for the trophies being doled out at Radio City Music Hall. This year, reporter Jeff London takes a look at the people who make and sell merch, which he discovered is a lot more than posters and T-shirts.
4: It's an hour before Cats the Jellicle Ball, the Tony-nominated production, which reimagines the Andrew Lloyd Webber musical in the world of drag ballroom. And the sales associates are getting the merch stand ready. There are all manner of bedazzled items, a water bottle, a keychain, cat ears. But there's one item that Michelle Tidmore, an 18-year Broadway merch veteran, says sells like hotcakes.
5: Our clacking fan that we have that everyone asks for the minute they get to the show, they come downstairs to ask get a fan. They're used throughout the show for people to cheer on the actors.
4: She demonstrates how to make it clack.
5: You have to hold it at the very end of the fan.
4: These yellow and black fans, which cost $30 a piece and say, come one, come all, which is a lyric in the show, can be heard throughout the Jellicle Ball, even at the pre-show announcement.
6: I know a lot of you traditional Broadway kiddies like to sit quietly and hold your reactions in. But this is a ball guy.
7: I couldn't talk about the show without talking about the fan. The fan is absolutely amazing. I call it the applause meter when you're in the theater.
4: Stephen Downing is chief merchandise officer for Platypus Merchandise. He says he consulted with the producers and set and costume designers of Jellicle Ball to come up with the clacking fans.
7: It went beyond just a piece of merchandise. It gave us the opportunity to have an interactive piece, right? This show is a party.
8: What merch is today versus what it was 10 years ago and, you know, 20 years ago is very different.
4: Noah Sprock is executive vice president at Creative Goods Merchandise, a company which does design, manufacturing, and retail for shows not only on Broadway, but off Broadway and across the U.S., the U.K., and Australia.
8: What we're doing is creating a tangible item for people to remember this theater-going experience. And if we can do that in unique ways, depending on the show, that's beyond the T-shirt with the logo and the cast recording and the program book, right? Then I think that it's an extension of the show's brand.
4: A product Sprock is particularly proud of is a scented candle for the Tony-nominated musical Schmigadoon, after he got a request from the producers.
9: I-

0: And it was, oh, let's make a candle in the shape of an ear of corn that comes in like a can, and you have to open it like you would open a can of corn. And we worked with the factory and developed the shape, and they sent us a bunch of different corn scent options. You know, some leaned sweeter, some leaned a little more, you know, savory. It's genuinely, I think, one of the coolest products we've ever made. While we have a really robust online business, you know, the majority of our sales are captive audience and in person. We're sort of pulling at the heartstrings of people in the building because they've committed money on buying a ticket.
1: Before a recent performance of the Tony-nominated play Every Brilliant Thing, Nancy Masterson from Mount Pleasant, Michigan, was buying a refrigerator magnet. It was the first of four shows she was seeing in 2 days.
2: Are you going to get refrigerator magnets from all of them?
3: Yes. I have a special board just for them. And I actually have a map that shows all the theaters I've been to and how many times I've been to them.
1: Broadway merch isn't just about making memories or creating secondary revenue for producers. It's also about free advertising, says Stephen Downing.
4: You want people to wear those items as they're walking down the street, or if they're in their cubicle with their mug going, oh my God, you guys, I just saw this incredible show.
1: For NPR News, I'm Jeff London in New York.
5: Reconnecting with our past can ground us in the present. The British musician Holly Humberstone recently had this experience while spending time with her family. It inspired the song Beauty Pageant on her new album.
6: I just remember being in my childhood bedroom and opening my wardrobe. And yeah, it's just kind of stacked full of old diaries that I used to keep at school, old books, and this old jewelry box that I used to keep all my little treasures in. As I wound it up, the ballerina inside still spun and the music still played. I felt like everything from my childhood kind of just came flooding back, and I realized just how much I'd changed. So

The song starts with a girl in a bar and she's singing from the heart. Glitter curtains, sticky floors, she would die for the applause. I used to love performing as a kid. I danced at the Royal Ballet School when I was really, really little, when I was 8. And I remember that being like such a magical time in my life. It was my kind of way of learning how to kind of perform and translate my emotions into something creative. The stage is yours. Don't forget to have a bond. Music is kind of my way of interpreting my feelings and to be able to write songs and then to be able to share them with the world. That was my absolute end goal of like, I've made it if I can achieve that.

I remember coming out of school and going straight into the music industry when I was 17 and just kind of being really disoriented. The music industry really does kind of thrive off pitting women against each other, and it's something that I really struggled with and still struggle with, but sometimes it does feel like being kind of trapped in this constant beauty pageant that you can't really escape from, that's kind of forced upon you. In the song, it has this constant push and pull and this kind of dichotomy of pain and pleasure kind of all wrapped up in the same thing, because I love getting to do my job. I think I have the best job in the world and it's really all I've ever dreamt of doing, but the goalposts kind of keep moving as you progress in your career. With all of these kind of pressures and all of these other people to compare yourself to, it's really, really easy to lose sight of why you started doing it.

during this process, when I went home and reconnected to everything that I used to be as a kid, I realized it's really, really hard to know kind of who you are. I mean, I'm 26 now and I'm still trying to figure that out. Writing Beauty Pageant just helped me to realize how normal those feelings are, and it's really a shared experience, and it helps normalize those feelings for me, but also for other people, hopefully, as well.

0: My album is called Cruel World, and to me, the album kind of goes between, you know, the highest highs and the lowest lows. I think as humans, you know, life is just chaos, and all we have is kind of music and each other, and we have to hold on to those really precious things in a world that feels really stressful and hopeless.
1: That's the musician Holly Humberstone. She has a new album out. It's called Cruel World.

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Hello and good morning. It's 9 o'clock with 68 degrees here in beautiful Telluride. 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With Kodo translators K287CC Placerville, K207AS Telluride Pandora, K262DL Norwood, and K207AU Ophir. This is Field Notes Radio, and I've got a bunch of fun new music to kick off our Sunday. So thanks so much for joining me. Hope you're having a good one. We're going to kick it off with Baby J and The Fix.

All right, we're coming up on 10 o'clock, and we've heard something new from Jungle at the beginning of the hour with The Wave. Their next album, Sunshine, comes out mid-August. Can't wait for that. All right, we have 69 degrees here at the Purple House on Pine. And I have the community calendar coming up. But first, you're listening to Field Notes Radio, and you're in tune with listener-sponsored KOTO and KOOK, non-commercial, non-underwritten community radio stations, brought to you through the generous support of its listeners. 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All right. Today is Sunday, June 7th. And the birthdays go out to Prince Rogers Nelson, Tom Jones, Mark Wahlberg, Conrad Ra, Val Levy, Sacco, Hayden Foote, Bill Hader, Dean Martin, Michael Cera, Christian McCaffrey, and Daniel Zemke. Join local birder Katie Triest for an intro discussion about the birds of Telluride at the Telluride Patagonia store tomorrow, Monday, June 8th from 5 to 6 p.m. and for a bird walk with Katie that is leaving from the Telluride Patagonia store on Tuesday, June 9th at 8:30 a.m. Folks can sign up for the bird walk on Patagonia's Instagram or come on into Patagonia store. The talk and the walk are free and open to all ages. Join Wilkinson Public Library on Monday, June 8th at 5:30 p.m. for a talk by well-being strategist, high-performance coach, best-selling author, and speaker Wendy Robbins, called The Box: How Anxiety, Perfectionism, and People-Pleasing Kept Me Trapped and the Steps That Set Me Free. Go to Wilkinson Public Library to find out more information regarding that event. Augment Music Project's Elks Park Summer Concert Series kicks off Tuesday, June 9th, with live music from Brendan Forrest and friends from 6 to 8 p.m. It's a free show and all are welcome. Tuesday, June 9th, Telluride Science and Innovation Center present this week's Town Talk, Can We Change the Weather and Do We Really Want To? Presented by Derek Paulselt, Principal Scientist, NASA Jet Propulsion Laboratory. Paulselt will review the ways people have tried to modify the weather and what has worked and what hasn't, and whether it is, in fact, a good idea to try in the first place. So catch Tuesday's talk at the Telluride Conference Center in Mountain Village. Doors open at 6 p.m. and the program starts at 6:30 p.m., free and open to the public. Join Livable Telluride on Wednesday, June 10th from 5 to 7 p.m. at the Telluride Elks Lodge to learn about and celebrate a new community hub for civic engagement across San Miguel County. It's a great way to meet some neighbors and talk about the local issues. In collaboration with Sheep Mountain Alliance and Eco Action Partners, Patagonia Telluride will host a screening of the film Forever Wild on Wednesday, June 10th at 5:30 p.m. Come celebrate Telluride's environmental activists, past and present, who have fought for the protection of Telluride's precious resources. Discussion to follow, film and food is provided.
Thursday, June 11th, Eco Action Partners and the Colorado Energy Office will host a free full-day training with code experts that will teach you how to design and build to the Low Energy and Carbon Code, LECC, and regional amendments. Leave with an understanding of electric, EV, and solar-ready requirements, how the LECC compares to previous energy codes, and the three compliance pathways. 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All right, the Telluride Historical Museum announces its upcoming 2026 to 2027 annual exhibit, Moments That Made Us, San Miguel Stories, a special exhibition. During the America 250 Colorado 150 commemoration, head to the Historical Museum on Thursday, June 11th from 5 to 8 p.m. for an opening reception, free and open to the public. Music on the Mesa in Norwood, a free summer concert series presents Wolf Jet and their Cosmic Mountain Music at the San Miguel County Fairgrounds on Saturday, June 13th. The gates open at 4:30 p.m. The show is at 7 p.m. Food and vendors, kids zone, yard games, and a cash bar. That sounds like a really good time. Hey, find the full community calendar at coda.org. And now the weather.

All right, we have 55 degrees outside. Actually, it's 70 here at the Purple House on Pine outside. Mostly sunny with a high near 67, west southwest wind 5 to 15 miles per hour with gusts as high as 30 miles per hour. We are under a fire weather watch through Tuesday night. So be cautious with that. Looks like beautiful windy weather for the next few days. Thanks so much for tuning in. 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Thank you so much for listening.

here is LCD Sound System. This goes out to Ryan and Ginger. LCD is going to be at the Red Rocks August 16th.

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highbrow. Her line is Pablo, but her color's five. So what about it? Just to review, she will break through. Nobody stops

All right, that's the Dirty Projectors from Austin, Texas, with the Breakthrough. Up next, I have something from 1976, Seabird from LSE Brothers. 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I've got just a little bit left till 11 o'clock, then I'll turn it over to New Dimensions. Today is the business of stories. Is Waking Up with Martin Shaw, PhD. And at noon, you don't want to miss this afternoon's lineup. At noon is Bootsy's Boombox. 2 o'clock, the Blue Dog Radio Show. And 4 o'clock, DJ Lady Di comes in with Pandora's Box. 6 o'clock, Sunday Evening Classical. 9 o'clock is 10 Acre Jed. Thanks so much for tuning in this beautiful Sunday morning.

0: All right, you've been listening to Field Notes Radio on KOTO and KOK. Up next is New Dimensions. With the Business of Stories is Waking Up with Martin Shaw, PhD. Here we go. Thank you so much for tuning in today, and keep it tuned in here for some great curated music all afternoon and evening.
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2: 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It is only through a change in human consciousness that the world will be transformed. The personal and the planetary are connected. As we expand our awareness of mind, body, psyche, and spirit, and bring that awareness actively into the world, so also will the world be changed. This is our quest as we explore new dimensions.

0: The business of stories is not the enchantment. The business of stories is not escape. The business of stories is waking up. These are the opening words to Dr. Martin Shaw's newest book, Courting the Wild Twin. With these words, he's challenging us to examine our broken relationship with the world. And he uses two ancient European myths that concern our own inner wild twin. As a human culture, we regularly claim ownership with people, places, and nature herself. But more than ownership, our guest today speaks about the deepest need of humankind, and that is relatedness. Relatedness with awareness. And he helps us along this path by sharing story. He says stories can actually be a kind of praying, a back and forth between us and the earth and its myriad dimensions. Stories, he says, tell us to keep attending to grace, keep an eye on the miraculous. And he reminds us, the old ones say, to cast the language of relatedness, you have to know you have a wild twin. Our guide today, Dr. Martin Shaw, will help us get acquainted with this wild twin and how it can be helpful in navigating these turbulent times. Dr. Martin Shaw is a scholar of myth and is an acclaimed storyteller. He's a wilderness rites passage guide and is internationally regarded as one of the most exciting proponents of mythic imagination. He tells prophetic stories that speak deeply to the challenges we face today in the world and in our personal lives. He has devised and led the oral tradition course at Stanford University in California and is visiting fellow at Schumacher College and the director of the West County School of Myth, a learning community at Dartmoor. Martin Shaw's books include the award-winning Myth Teller trilogy, also The Night Wages, Bidden or Unbidden Initiations Come, and Courting the Wild Twin. Join us for the next hour as we serve some soul food for our mythic imagination with our guest, Dr. Martin Shaw, by remote connection. I'm Justine Willis-Toms. I'll be your host. Welcome to New Dimensions. Martin, welcome.
1: Pleasure to be here, Justine.
0: It's a pleasure to have you. First of all, I'd love to talk about myth and fairy tales. Why should we be paying attention to them? Do they have anything to say to us in these times?
1: I think they have a great deal to say to us. One of the things I've been thinking about in my current self-solituding state, like everybody else, I've been up in a cottage on Dartmoor in England for the last 5 weeks. One of the things I've been thinking about is the fact that ancient stories rarely traffic in the day that was like the day before. They usually begin with the day that everything changes, whether that's something that happens in an individual's life or whether it happens in a culture or a tribe or a village. They are designed to take us deeper when circumstance starts to squeeze us. They don't indulge arbitrary misery. They are always trying to dig into the mud of the encounter with the notion that possibly there's a little bit of gold in there. There's some information that over time could turn into wisdom. So stories, fairy tales, folk tales, myths and legends, you know, I hate to say this, but pandemics are nothing new. Plagues are nothing new. I've been looking at the plague records in my immediate district, and it was only a few hundred years ago that most of the people in the nearby town were pretty much wiped out. So in other words, even at that time, or especially at that time, the folk stories of the people the fairy tales of the people would have had enough depth to support them through really terrifying encounters. And actually, we haven't changed a great deal since those moments. We're surrounded by accoutrements which make us feel that we have, but our little animal story selves still want to hunker up to the fire of these great stories, because in some strange way, they're always alive. They remain fresh. I have a daughter who is incredibly drawn to the Odyssey. How can that be with everything else that's going on in her teenage life? She can hear something in the story of Penelope and Odysseus and the longing for home, the Nostos, the longing for Ithaca. How can stories have that kind of eternal currency in them? So I think stories always show up once the squeeze begins.
0: What you're saying when we're talking about stories and you're talking about digging and going down, I know in your work, it's not about transcending. Many of the stories take us to the very soil on which we stand. It takes us down into that dark soil. Can you speak about that and why that is so often shows up in story?
1: Yeah. Well, I'm not averse to a bit of euphoria every now and then, but you do have a point. There is something about what we could think of as the underworld. And I think what you're getting at is the relationship actually between myth and initiatory experience. So whether you are born into a tribal group in Africa or you're growing up, you know, in a village outside London, sooner or later, life itself, bidden or unbidden, is going to drag you far away from what you may have expected or wanted for your own life. This has been going on for countless thousands of years. And so when the stories we remember have initiatory qualities in them, because that's actually what our life looks a little bit like. Whether it's, a profound depression we can't seem to get over, whether it's an experience of despair or illness, this stuff keeps coming up, keeps getting our attention. So life itself will pull us off the tracks. It is not full necessarily of victory stories. In fact, actually, when you're with a group of people, if you want to bring them closer together, victory stories, ironically, are very rarely what do it. It's the stories of grit. It's the stories of soul. It's stories that helped you deepen into an understanding of what failure can feel like and actually how you can build from that. This week, I have been re-looking at some of the old Grail stories, just entirely for my own benefit. And one of the things you learn in a story called Parsifal, who's a young man who goes out looking to find out, he once has an audience with a wounded Grail king, but he's been told not to ask any questions, so he doesn't. And then gradually realizes an enormous opportunity has sailed past him. And the second half of the story is trying to find by an act of will what you once glimpsed as a moment of grace. So the question I'm asking myself at the moment in my solitude is, what questions in my life have I failed to ask? What questions have I failed to ask? Not the great accoutrements of success, but the business that I have left tangled up all around me. And you know what? I notice very quietly and maybe unconsciously, lots of other people are doing similar things. I'm receiving notes from people who I maybe haven't spoken to for years, trying to build bridges. There's a kind of generosity of spirit that is occurring that is really edifying for me. But to get back to your original question, life itself, the business of coming down into the business of the world, all the mud and the smoke and the darkness, part of that is we are going to experience betrayal. We are going to experience distress. We are going to experience life not behaving in the way that we'd like it. And that is absolutely appropriate. So at the moment, I'm trying to sit in, to be honest, in the discomfort of this experience, because I know I see it as the goddess of limit. In the limit that I have around me at the moment, I know that's an opportunity to deepen. I can't get on a plane. I can't fly. I can't travel. But within the limits I have, I can deepen. And it's the stories that are always wanting us to push down to where Baba Yaga lives, down into the caves, down into the Paleolithic, down into Lascaux, because there's something down there, to use that word that Campbell used to love, the chthonic, down in the chthonic underbelly of things. We as a culture have desperately got to listen right now.
0: And I guess that is also the gift of our time, that we're forced as humankind all over the planet to hunker down in place and to be in that quietude now, being quiet enough to actually start to hear the questions that we're grappling with, because we stay so busy and the cacophony of life is now slowed down. So I'd love for you to say something about that in just one moment, but I would like to also invite you to share a story with us. And I know that there are two beautiful stories contained within Courting the Wild Twin, and I'd love for you to share one of those with us in just one moment. I just want to remind our listeners, I'm here with Dr. Martin Shaw, and he is the author of his newest book, Courting the Wild Twin. I'm Justine Willis-Toms. 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

0: I'm here with Dr. Martin Shaw, and he is the author of Courting the Wild Twin. And Martin, I'd love for you to share one of the stories from the book, The Lindworm.
1: Okay. Oh, there was a kingdom of curlew and inkberry, snowy mountain and tangled byre. A kingdom of bristling meadows and secretive pools of water only you know about. The hawk circled under such pools and fish darted swiftly under the surface. In the center of the kingdom, there was a king and a queen, gracious and attentive to the people, distributors of favors, settlers of disputes, throwers of banquets. You never heard a bad word about them. But at night, a sorrowful grief hung between them. They could not conceive a child. This nibbled away at the queen, slowed her every step, and so she took herself to the surrounding forest, hoping a stroll would calm her anguish. Under the bough of an oak tree, she met an old woman who recognized the tension in the young woman's face. When the queen unburdened herself of her concern, the crone claimed she had a remedy for the issue, and if she followed her instructions exactly, then all would be well. She spoke, "You need to give voice to what you truly desire. Get your breath on it. Tonight at dusk, walk to the northwest part of the garden, and as you go, speak everything you wish to see arise. Finally, speak the last words into a double-handled cup. Flip the cup onto the dark soil and go to bed. In the morning, there will be two flowers under the cup, one red, one white. Eat the white, but under no circumstances the red. Eat the white, and you will have that which you cherish the most." At the end of the day, the queen did just that. She strolled and spoke, whispered and crooned everything that was in her heart, gave every fissure of longing voice, then blew into the cup and flipped it onto the soil. That night, she made love with her husband. In the morning, she walked to the cup and turned it over. Just as the old woman had said, the red and white flower. She remembered exactly the instructions of the crone. "Oh, why do we do this? Why do we do this?" Before she knew it, she was on all fours, gobbling up the red flower, every last bit of it. In the doing of it, her body rang out like a struck bell of rapture. Every nerve ending accomplished itself in an exfoliation of ecstasy. And then, slowly, she came back to herself. Now, this wasn't what the old woman suggested. In fact, it was the opposite of what she had suggested. So guiltily, she reached for the white flower and consumed it. She and her husband made a decision. No one needed to know. It was settled. Well, the old woman's magics worked. She immediately felt new life nibbling at her energy. And 9 months later, she went into labor. A center that had been barren was about to demonstrate its fertility again. The strangest thing happened. It was not a child that exclaimed itself from the queen's womb, but a small black snake, a worm. Such was the shock of the moment. The midwife grabbed the writhing serpent and hurled it far out of the window into the darkness of the forest. Only minutes later, a baby boy was born, and the snake was forgotten, never to be spoken of. Years passed, and the boy became a young man, a man that wished for a wife, a love, a companion. And that sort of thing requires searching for. It requires a quest. He went to his parents and they gave him permission to travel.

bridal for the occasion. Oh, such high spirits as he galloped from the castle, heart a rat-a-tat-tat in his chest. Further he went into the forest, past the typical hunting spots he had enjoyed, far deep into the dreaming. He came to a crossroads, and it was there that his life utterly changed. Rearing up before him was a huge scaled black serpent. Steam from its nostrils and a raw bellow from its snapping jaw. Older brothers marry first. Older brothers marry first. Sensibly, the young man fled. But for the rest of the day, every crossroads he came to, there was a serpent bellowing. Older brothers marry first. Exhausted, shaken, he returned to his parents that night with a question. Is there anything about my birth that may have slipped your mind to tell me? Anything involving a furious black snake that claims to be my older brother? His parents went blank at the query. We don't know if they recalled or not, whether they were stalling or innocent of memory. What we do know is that all three of them visited the midwife and asked her the same question. By now, such a tiny woman, she could have taken residence in a matchbox, she finally spoke. No, no, no, no, no, no, no, yes, no, no, no, no, no. Ah, they heard that yes secreted amongst the no's, and suddenly she was adrift in confession. Well, I don't quite like to recall, but yes, maybe, definitely, there was a wee black worm that shot out from the queen, a terrible-looking thing. I held it for a fraction of a second, then hurled it into the dark and the rain. And now look at you, handsome prince. Why bother thinking of a little freak like that when we can enjoy you? The family went very quiet, but it was a useful kind of quiet. It was a deepening, and from that deepening something extraordinary was hatched. The king spoke. If it is true that this is your brother, then we must not send hunters into the forest to slaughter it. We must send the poets, the musicians, the storytellers to court it from its lair. It needs to be with us. It needs to come home. We need to make a home for the serpent. And that was exactly what happened. In the belly of the castle, a room was filled with hay to make a vast nest, and slowly, through kind words and lively music, the black snake slouched towards its family. It was so vast the doors had to be widened to get him in. Tapestries got scorched by his breath. But by the end of the month, it had happened. The snake was in residence. And from the centre of the castle, all heard the bellow. Older brothers marry first. They messaged all corners of the land. Dark prince seeks bride. And the response was keen. One of the applicants was confirmed and brought to the castle. After a tour of the grounds, she was taken into a low-lit room with a priest. A vast, dark presence filled half of it. As she repeated the vows, a scaly tail wrapped itself around her legs and hips three times. In the morning, there was nothing but bones in the hay, and a worm calling, older brothers marry first. You can be sure that after a few more applicants, the position took on less glamour, and rumours started to circulate. It was the castle you went into and never came out. The messengers still circulated, but for a few months, everything went quiet. Even the rats were leaving the cellars of the place, let alone the servants.
Albatross, Albatross, Albatross.

0: Mary Celeste. With this in mind, it was a big surprise when a message came through from the daughter of a shepherd that she would marry the prince, but wished for a year and a day to prepare herself. The shepherd had heard the rumours and was distraught at his daughter's decision. She herself was not quite sure why she'd made it. As always in times of unrest, she took herself to the woods to think things through, feel things through. As she sat under the shade of an oak bough, an old woman walked clean out of the tree. Not round the tree, not towards the tree, out of the tree. For the second time in our tale, an old woman offered instruction. It was a brave thing to take this on, but wiser still to give yourself time to figure out a plan. If I was you, I would sew 12 nightshirts for your wedding night, embroider especially around the heart. I would insist that one bath of water and ashes was prepared, and one of milk, and two great scrubbing brushes supplied. The baths and the brushes are to be left in the bedchamber. And quite what do you do with this advice? Well, that's what the rest of your preparation time is to figure out. And with that, she walked back into the core of the tree. For the rest of her time, the young woman laboured on the shirts. She'd never worked with that kind of intricacy before, and her hands ached and fingers got pricked by the needle. But she worked on, educating herself in both delicacy and stamina, persistence and imagination. She thought about quite what it was she was marrying and how to approach such a thing. Time came and the day arrived. She was given the tour, swiftly, by the last remaining servant and brought out into the low-lit room. She glanced at the lumbering presence filling half the room. "Ah," she breathed, "you must be my dear husband."
1: We'll pause there for a moment and go to the rest of the story in just one moment, but I want to remind our listeners that we're here with Dr. Martin Shaw, and he is the author of Courting the Wild Twin. He's a storyteller, and we're talking about story and how in folk tales and fairy tales and how they bring us to a deepening of our own inner questions, a deepening of our soul, as it were. So in just one moment, we'll finish this tale of the Lindworm. I'm Justine Willis-Toms. 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
1: I'm here with Dr. Martin Shaw, and he's in the middle of this wonderful tale, and let's see how it progresses now. The shepherdess is saying, "Ah, you must be my dear husband." And then what happens?
2: With that, she beckoned to the tail to wrap itself around her hips. She smiled, never taking her eyes from the despairing priest, even traced her hand slowly over the scales. Once the ceremony was finished, she turned to the worm. "Dear husband, won't you show me your quarters?" Now even the serpent was surprised. This was not how things had been going. In the warmth of the hay and secure in his den, the serpent growled, "Take off your nightshirt." She smiled. "Oh, my husband, I want to, truly. Here's the thing. You take off one of your layers of scales, and I'll take off my shirt." He looked puzzled, almost touched. "No one has ever asked me to do that before. It is a terrible and painful affair to take off a layer of scales." Finally, he had removed a layer, and she took off her shirt, revealing another. "Take it off," he wheezed. "Oh, I will, if you take off a layer of scales." Again, he spoke wonderingly. "No one has ever asked me to do that before." "You know this dance went on 12 times, 12 terrible layers. And underneath, not a man, not yet, but a kind of blubbery worm, pale and shining." She did not hesitate. She took the steel brushes, dipped them in the ashes and water, and took to the skin of the worm. "Now, if you think scale removal hurts, it is as for nothing as scrubbing the flesh." He screamed, moaned, pleaded. It took many hours. As dawn approached, finally, there was a man in front of her. With the face of someone sent into exile a long time ago. Someone with an ordinary beauty she would love her whole life. She gently bathed him in the milk as light filled the dark chamber. In the morning, when the king and the queen gingerly knocked at the door of the chamber, they saw their son and his beloved happily in bed together, laughing. Another wedding was had. It was a wild, rambunctious affair, a true celebration. And before too long, the younger brother found his true partner too. Restoration. It's not too late to long for it, fight for it, defend it. In the fields, the barley grows a little straighter. In the river, the salmon leaps a little higher. And in the sky, the stars glint a little brighter.
1: Oh, thank you. Thank you. So, you know, one of the things that popped up for me in the reading of that, and now I've read it several times myself, and I even read it out loud, and it just reminds me, too, in the reading of that, what listening is all about. But the one thing that popped out for me was, "No one has asked me to do that before." And the serpent says that several times.
2: Yeah, he does.
1: No one has asked. And so in this particular reading, in telling of this tale, that really popped out at me. Can you comment on that?
2: Yeah. Well, this is a guy that's been in exile for 20 years. He has not had the milk of human kindness. This is a street kid, you know. He's out in the forest. What she does is an Aikido move. It's a surprising move. Everyone else would be terrified at such a moment. You're in the presence of something that's going to devour you, and you strike a different note. And that's what she does. She says, no, I want to marry you. You're the man of my dreams. Could you imagine saying that to a serpent? She says, it's just this one little thing I need from you. And astonishingly, he plays along. He could have just gobbled her up, but he didn't. He goes, no one has ever asked me to do that before. So that is telling us an enormous amount about how we handle darkness, how we handle very tricky situations. Look for the thing that's never been said and say it. Take courage. So when I hear him say that, it's not an aggressive thing to say. It's a wondering thing to say. It's a truthful thing to say. And he goes with it. He takes the initiatory medicine. That whole scene is incredibly alchemical. It's like an alchemical woodcut. I would recommend anybody out there, and I'm sure there's a few that study alchemy, to read this story in a little group together and just to walk through the images and see what is alive for them. But that's a lovely moment for me where we expect this young woman from the edge. I mean, think about that for a second. The crisis in the story is at the very center of the kingdom. And as is almost always the case in fairy tales, the genius is on the margins. It's from the edge. Please note, this is a very, this is what we would call a peasant girl, a shepherdess, who's coming in and marrying a king. Europe is heavy on the hierarchy. So it's an extraordinary thing that a girl with no kudos attached to her has quietly walked in, like the character I mentioned earlier on, Parsifal, turns up as an idiot, really, at Camelot. She just walks in and wrestles the situation to the ground because she has spent a year and a day learning or brooding on the encounter. It's not to faze her because she has examined it from every single angle. Now, I probably heard this story as a child, but the first tellers that I heard telling the thing was the, I think it was a, it is an incredible Sicilian storyteller, Gioia Timpanelli, who's a great heroine of mine, amazing teacher, great writer, great storyteller. Around the time that she and Robert Bly were working together and just revolutionizing the oral tradition in America and in Europe, actually, this was one of the stories that I think they told. And one of the little details that Robert loved so much, and we used to talk about this driving around, was the fact that the image that the young woman is preparing the wedding shirts and she's doing all of that sewing around the heart. Now, to Robert's poetically disposed mind, he sees that as, well, that's a kind of, she is attending to her own heart. She is becoming literate in the chambers of her own being. She's like a troubadour. He would call this the educated heart. And so by the time she walks into an encounter with the Lindworm, she is no longer a naive girl. She's an educated woman. So these are fairy tales like this are a kind of shorthand. So they say in two or three lines what would normally take a whole book of philosophy to disclose. So we know just by the image of her working on layer after layer after layer of wedding shirts that this woman is already deeply prepared for the encounter. She has had the smarts to go out and seek relatedness to the more than human. Do you remember I make a point of saying this is an old woman that walks out of a tree, not round a tree? She is moving out into a dimension of information that has ancestors in it. It has ravens and owls. It has star constellations in it. She's calling out to the whole wide world. And that really is how she begins the process of, you know, making a home for the serpent, which is this enormous thought in the middle of the story.
1: And when you say an educated heart, I'm really struck by that and longing for that. I mean, how do we take the time to educate our heart? Where do we start? What's your experience?
2: Well, first of all, we'd have to have a big think about what we thought a heart was. And a little book, I always like talking to you because I get to talk about some of my great mentors in all of this, because we go, you know, you go back with these people. James Hillman wrote an incredible book called The Thought of the Heart, where he really maps out that there's more than one kind of heart. You know, there's the heart that beats in your chest, the actual medical organ. There's the heart when you say someone has the heart of a lion. You know, it's as a kind of metaphorical substance. And, you know, he goes on from that to really explore what does it mean to dwell within the heart. It's more than, I think, just us clutching our chest and saying, I feel. Because I feel seems to have become, you know, the great authority in many people's lives. But certainly for me as a parent, I'm aware that what I feel fluctuates, to be honest, Justine. What I feel now is what I may not feel in an hour. So I tend to playfully engage with my emotional states, but I don't want them to rule the house the whole time, because that makes me possessed by them rather than dancing with them.
1: And I know that many people will tell us to get into our feelings, our emotions, but you're saying that there's also something that goes along with that. Fine, we understand our emotions, but that we should go deeper.
2: Yeah. I mean, again, I only talked with Hillman once at the very end of his life, but Hillman would always say when people would, I mean, they would literally shout at him, you know, from the audience. And they said, you know, get in touch with your feelings, James, get in touch with your feelings. And he'd look in that hawk-like way at them. And they had not realized the door they'd just opened with a man of that kind of character. And he'd say, listen, you idiot, I'm trying to get in touch with my thinking. And Hillman is the guy that tells us that the brain is filled with blood. He tells us that it is a massive abdication of character to think that the heart doesn't have profound intelligence and discernment in it. So I always loved that about him. And, you know, all of the thinkers that we're talking about today, whether it's Joya or it's Jim or it's Bly, these are scholars. These are scholars. They don't rest under the lintel of deep feeling all the time. They tell you this: you may want to get to heaven, but you won't get in if you didn't study.
1: Okay, great. Thank you. I'm here with Dr. Martin Shaw, and he's the author of Courting the Wild Twin. And if you want to know more about his work, you can go to his website, drmartinshaw.com, and it's, he abbreviates it, drdrmartinshaw.com. Or you can get there through the New Dimensions website, newdimensions.org. I'm Justine Willis-Toms. 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

0: I'm here with Dr. Martin Shaw. He's the author of Courting the Wild Twin, that exiled part of ourselves, really. And I know that you talk about listening as something very different from seeing. And I'm reminded of the book of John in the New Testament, and it begins, it actually begins, the first chapter, first verse is, "In the beginning was the Word, and the Word was with God, and the Word was God." So I love that. I know my dear late husband, Michael Toms, would always say, yeah, in the beginning was the Word, and he was very excited by that. So can you say something about what listening actually, the alchemy of listening?
1: Oh, yeah, I was just listening then. My work really circulates around a period of 4 years, about two decades ago now, where I lived in a tent on a succession of English hills. And it was just before I was really engaged with the internet in any way. I don't think I had a mobile phone. I don't recall it. So it was still an era where you could just about disappear. You know, I'd go to a phone box and ring my parents once a fortnight to tell them that I was still around. But that was it. And so there was a quiet already in the game. But the reason I became a storyteller is because I was looking for language wonderful enough, rich enough, eloquent enough to describe certain catastrophically powerful spiritual experiences I had gone through in my mid-20s. I just didn't have the words for them. Therapy seemed to thin it out, to be honest. Therapeutic talk did. I knew that the influence of Buddhism, although I do have a soft spot for Dzogchen, actually, but by and large, the kind of mindfulness thing. I was more interested in mindlessness in a way. I had to listen, really, Justine, because if I believe that stories are the way, if myth is the way that the earth thinks, I needed to listen deeply to forests and to rivers and to mountains and to gullies and to open moorland to see the stories that were trying to disclose themselves to me all the time. One of the writers I return to again and again is a philosopher called Gaston Bachelard. And one of the hugely important quotes that I sort of live by this really is this: the world seeks to be admired by you. The world seeks to be admired by you. It's very edifying for me that rowan trees and the movement of a heron, they're trying to attract your attention in some way. They're trying to produce a degree of praise from you. What is it like if every day you're a praise maker? You're not a war chief all the time, but you're a praise maker. So the listening came from listening to the enormity of certain things that I'd gone through, actually out in the forest when I was younger, and trying to figure out how on earth I was going to communicate any of that. And that's when the stories really emerged in my life as far more than entertainment, far more than just keeping a crowd entertained. They became the way I could articulate the deepest experiences of my life.
0: You tell a story in the book I hadn't heard before about Hermes. How, you know, when somebody goes to Hermes and ask something, and you, what was the advice given after Hermes, the god Hermes, spoke to you? What was his advice?
1: Well, this is a great thing. You would go to the crossroads, or you'd go to a place in a market where there was a shrine to Hermes, the god of the storytellers. You'd ask your question. You'd whisper it usually into his ear, turn and walk away. And the very first person you heard speaking after that moment was Hermes talking back to you. Could be the sound of a child. It could be, it could be a drunk leaving the tavern. But Hermes' directive was in wait for the next encounter that you actually had. So I love that. That's part of the kind of the rolling of the bones, the divinatory nature of Hermes. You make your question known, you turn, you walk away, and the very next thing you hear that you can interpret is the return message.
0: Isn't that wonderful? I love that. And so we're attuning ourselves to our environment. We're letting it speak to us.
1: Yeah.
0: It's an active thing. It's not just a passive thing.
1: Yes, it's absolutely. It's very absolutely active. You know, honestly, one of the concerns I have at the moment with the situation that we're in, and I can't speak for America because I'm clearly not there, but I'm in England, is that the desire to fit everything back to normal, which was never normal, really, not in a decent way of behaving, but the attempt to return things to normal will mean that we never really took the pill of this experience. We never went down the well to the very bottom. A lot of fairy tales, you go down a well and the first brother gets 50 foot, the second brother gets 100 foot, but it's only the third that goes 100, 150 foot. This is a unique moment in all our lives. Certainly for me, a little under 50, never seen anything quite like this before. And my hope as a culture, we have the capacity to really hear what's being disclosed to each of us in this moment, not as a generalization, but I see, you know, wherever, I don't know where you live, Justine, but I see where I live on Dartmoor, each house is like a little alchemist's hut. Everybody's bubbling away at the moment. Some people will change their lives completely. Others, it will stay exactly as it was. Other people will do something else. But something is trying to be said in the deep chambers of our heart right now. And I just hope that we see this through to its uncomfortable edge, that we actually do something with it.
0: For me, I'm reminded that it's the power of the small, that this microscopic virus that we can't even see with our eyes, that has just bubbled up from the earth itself and just stopped humanity in its tracks. I wondered how it was going to happen. What would cause a pause long enough for the possibility of looking anew at what we're doing on both on the planet and to the planet? Do you have any comment on that?
1: No, it's just not something I'd thought about, but you're right. Yeah, it's something very small, something seemingly invisible, you know, something seemingly invisible. The strange thing about this for me was that in the months leading up to coronavirus really coming into our daily consciousness, which for me in England was about mid-January, for the 101 days leading up to that moment, I had been involved in a ceremony in a local forest to me where I went out every day and listened. I thought, okay, if the world really is going to hell in a handbag, if I really believe the stuff that I write about and have lived by, I'll go out every day with a story to tell to a place and see how it responds, just see what happens. And that led into, you know, a deeply visionary state of mind. And I had only just crawled back from that experience. 101 days is a long time to do anything. Oh. Not 10, 101, you're going to feel that. I just crawled back to my cottage and someone said, oh, you need to hear about this thing called coronavirus. And so I'm instantly catapulted into yet another sort of retreat experience. But I'm now so sensitized by what I'd been through before this, I probably hear it in a different way yet again.
0: Exactly. And I think it's affecting all of us like that, hopefully in some way. I guess you are gifted with coming into it already sensitized to that deep listening, and that we're all, I think it's my hope and dream that we're all doing that deep, deep listening to Mother Earth and to one another, and glean the wisdom from the tree. You know, she came, the wisdom came out of the tree, which is grounded in the earth. All these images just keep popping for me. There's so much richness. I want to thank you so much, Martin, for being part of New Dimensions and bringing these stories to life for us and giving us words and wisdom to ponder and look at, and being a counsel, so to speak, to deepen our own hearts and educate our own hearts. Thank you so much for being with us. I've been speaking with Dr. Martin Shaw, and he's the author of many books, including The Night Wages and also the Myth Teller Trilogy. Wonderful, wonderful books. And now his newest book, Courting the Wild Twin. And if you want to know more about his work, you can go to his website, drmartinshaw.com. And he spells it, he abbreviates Dr. D.R. Martin Shaw. .com, or you can get there through the New Dimensions website, newdimensions.org. I'm Justine Willis-Toms. 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This is program number 3701.
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Well, all right. Let's dive into today. It's a very special day. And you'll guess why. Dearly beloved, especially by the time we hit the calendar. We are gathered here today to get through this thing called life. Electric word, life, it means forever, and that's a mighty long time. But I'm here to tell you, there's something else. The afterworld. A world of never-ending happiness. You can always see the sun. Day or night.

That's right. It's his birthday. June 7th. The birthday of the one and only Prince Rogers Nelson. And I'm going to play a bunch of his stuff because I have a bunch of it on vinyl. I actually didn't bring it all. I realized once I got here, oh man, where's my Sign of the Times? Where's my copy of the 45 of When Doves Cry that has 17 days on the B-side? Well, I didn't bring it with me. But here's that B-side. This is a good one. 17 Days by Prince.

Now, now, now. We already heard that. Trying to decide if we stay here's a good one. Okay, here's another deep cut off of what should have maybe been on Purple Rain, but this one I want to say is, well, I know it's co-written by Wendy and Lisa from The Revolution. So here is sort of two songs in one. This is Our Destiny and Roadhouse Garden.

0: I don't celebrate birthdays, so that stops me from counting days, which stops me from counting time, which allows me to still look the same as I did 10 years ago, just like that lady did. Remember those?
1: That's right. That's why he notoriously didn't celebrate birthdays. All right. Give me a second here to cue up the next. So that last one, as I said, was a cut track from the Purple Rain soundtrack. You know, Apollonia wasn't that strong of a singer or actor, as it turned out. But I guess, let me see, should we take a little detour? Into Apollonia Town. Actually, let's do the sort of better version, so to speak, by Vanity Six.
2: Remember those? Albums still matter.
1: Oh,
0: I don't celebrate.
1: He's still shading over here on my open YouTube channel. Hang on a second. Whoops. Shady, shady Prince. Here we go. Wait, no. Look at that. You can't find. You're kidding me. You can't find Nasty Girl on the internet? Come on. I don't know about all that. Come on, internet. You're supposed to be helping me out. Let's go with the Top of the Pops version.
3: I still won't tell you my name. Don't you believe in mystery? Don't you want to play my game? I'm looking for a man to love me like I never been loved before.
1: Lord have mercy. Chaos.

Denise Matthews, otherwise known as Vanity, and that's Vanity 6, which was sort of a spinoff of the fake band Apollonia 6 in Purple Rain. All right, I think I want to do one more out of the Purple Rain era. But in the meantime, let's skip forward to, or no, this is backward, to 1999 album. Oh, we're on turntable 2. All right, here's Automatic from 1999.

AUTOMATIC, Automatic off of the album 1999, released in 1982. So that album is now 44 years old. And background vocals on that, I'm just diving into the liner notes as I'm dancing around. The background vocals on that are attributed to Lisa Coleman on keys and JJ, and JJ is Jill Jones, who's all over this album, and she's all over a lot of the Prince stuff kind of from this early 1980s era, especially Purple Rain. Let's do one. This is another B-side. This is going to come off of, if you haven't picked this up already, we're doing mostly B-sides. I'm going to give you some hits because I love you. And I don't want to just dive into the most esoteric Prince. But it's, you know, this is what we get to do because they gave me the time on the radio today. So, let's get into a B-side off of Sign of the Times. This one is La La La, He He He. And the single of this is marked as Highly Explosive.

He still had the funk. He still had the funk all the way, way back then. And this Sign of the Times, I think, is 80, recorded in 86, 87. Released in 87. That was a B-side of the single Sign of the Times that was re-released and remastered a few years ago by the estate. And while we're on the subject, the estate released an announcement saying they're going to put some album out of posthumous unreleased material from the vault, and they're calling it Timeless. And, you know, just from one Prince fan's recommendation, I say, don't buy that. Don't buy that. Yeah. I told you guys I would give you some friendly hits instead of just all deep cut B-sides. So here's a friendly hit. I will say my copy of this is somewhat warped, so hopefully I cleaned it up enough. Here's a hit.

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And let's do the entire FCC-required translator ID. 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What? Started that one right up. My bad. 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Before we get into the calendar and the birthdays today, we do have a credit card, a Discover card, that was found on the River Trail at about 10:30 this morning. Nope, found on Bear Creek Trail at about 10:30 this morning. And it belongs to Bridget Moncada. So Bridget, or if you know Bridget Moncada, please let her know that her Discover card is here at KOTO. All right, there's a little bit more of that 17 days. So good. All right, today's calendar, it's Sunday, June 7th, and birthdays for today. You guessed it, Prince, Rogers Nelson, Tom Jones, Mark Wahlberg, Conrad Rao, Val Levy, Sacco, Hayden Foote, Bill Hader, Dean Martin, Michael Cera, Christian McCaffrey, and the one and only Judd Z. Happy birthday, sir. What a day. It's very auspicious, this day that you share, sir. All right. Join local birder Katie Triest for an intro discussion about the birds of Telluride at the Telluride Patagonia store tomorrow, Monday, June 8th from 5 to 6 p.m. And for a bird walk with Katie, leaving from the Telluride Patagonia store on Tuesday morning at 8:30 a.m. Folks can sign up for the bird walk on Patagonia's Instagram or come on into the Patagonia store. The talk and walk are free and open to all ages. Join Wilkinson Public Library on Monday, June 8th at 5:30 p.m. for a talk by well-being strategist, high-performance coach, best-selling author, and speaker Wendy Robbins, called The Box: How Anxiety, Perfectionism, and People-Pleasing Kept Me Trapped and the Steps That Set Me Free. It says sign up at telluridelibrary.org. I wonder if maybe they filled up, but head over to their website and check it out. 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Tuesday, June 9th, Telluride Science and Innovation Center presents this week's Town Talk, Can We Change the Weather, and Do We Really Want To? 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Wow. 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This is free and open to the public.
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It's a great way to meet some neighbors and talk about local issues. In collaboration with Sheep Mountain Alliance and Eco Action Partners, Patagonia Telluride will host a screening of the film Forever Wild on Wednesday, June 10th at 5:30 p.m. Celebrate Telluride's environmental activists, past and present, who have fought for the protection of Telluride's precious resources. Discussion to follow the film and food provided. Thursday, June 11th, Eco Action Partners and the Colorado Energy Office will host a free full-day training with code experts that will teach you how to design and build to the Low Energy and Carbon Code, LECC, and regional amendments. 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Telluride Historical Museum announces its upcoming 2026-2027 annual exhibit, Moments That Made Us, San Miguel Stories, a special exhibition during the America 250/Colorado 150 commemoration. Head to the Historical Museum Thursday, June 11th from 5 to 8 p.m. for an opening reception, free and open to the public. Music on the Mesa in Norwood, a free community summer concert series, presents Wolf Jet and their Cosmic Mountain Music at the San Miguel County Fairgrounds on Saturday, June 13th. 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It's all happening this week and next. Check it out. You can find the full community calendar in a month at a glance at KOTO.org. And now the weather, it is currently 77 degrees outside. We are under a red flag warning this afternoon until 10 p.m. tonight. And let's see, high is 67 today. It is windy with gusts as high as 30 miles an hour, thus our red flag warning. And it does look like we'll be carrying red flag warnings tonight, today, that is, rather, until 10 p.m. tonight. Tomorrow, that's Monday and Tuesday as well. And then Wednesday is currently sitting at a fire weather watch. If it remains dry and it remains windy, expect that to also be a red flag warning. And just stay tuned to KOTO for weather updates and check your favorite weather app, whatever it is. And just be aware, we are in a dry fuel and windy weather pattern here this week. So let's be careful out there and sort of clean up those dry fuels around our yard if we can. I'm talking to myself at this point. All right, happy birthday, Zimke. Hope you're having a good one. Let's just keep going with Prince. I'm going to let this one play because he gets through Purple Rain. And then it's so pretty. Let's just listen to Prince. Happy birthday.

0: flip it over.
1: Yeah. So that is, Mr. Whopper would call that a Sunday side. That is one side of the Piano and a Microphone 1983 release. In the gamut of things that the Prince Estate has released, this one is worth your money. Piano and a Microphone 1983. We just heard a medley, a 22-minute, 38-second medley of 17 Days, Purple Rain, A Case of You, Mary Don't You Weep, Strange Relationship, International Lover, and concluding there with Wednesday. Just, again, very, very deep, very delicate. Good stuff. 83. And his last tour, he was doing that too. He was doing Piano and a Microphone right before he transcended. Good old Prince. But he loved a medley. And if you were lucky enough to see him live, you caught him doing many medleys. I saw him on the Musicology, or actually it was called 2004 Ever was the name of the tour, but it was one where he handed out the Musicology album. If you bought a ticket, you got the CD when you went to the show. Kind of a cool deal. It was also his way to like game the record and sales charts, because he was smart. Regardless, here is a live cut from way later in his career. This is from 2011. And this one's a little more funky, a little more typical Bootsy Speed. Happy birthday to Judge Z. Here is Prince doing Cool, Let's Work, and You Got the Look.

Don't worry, I won't hurt

All right, it's just about time for Bootsies to end at 1:55. I'll actually just let this record keep spinning for you. You've been listening to Prince for the last 2 hours on Bootsy's Boombox. Thanks so much for listening. Blue Dog's up next. And, he's got a great show lined up, too. Here's a hit. We got to close out on a hit, right? Can't close out on a B-side, so...

0: All right. Thanks, Bootsy. Great show today. Tribute to Prince. His birthday is today. And some really good tunes. Some stuff I've never heard.
1: Same.
0: Yeah. She didn't either. How about that? All right, so this is the Blue Dog coming to you from Telluride, Colorado at KOTO at 91.7, 89.3, 105.3, 100.3, and from Ridgeway at KOOK at 90.3, and always KOTO.org. All right, as usual, we're going to kick it off with some B.B. King. Got some blues for you today. Well, I always have blues for you on Sundays. And this one is one of his old-time favorites. Bye, Bootsy. And this one is called 3 O'Clock Blues.

All right, Mr. B.B. King doing 3 o'clock blues. Just want to do a quick shout out to my buddy Art. He just sent me a note. He's listening, tuned in. He's usually listening to my shows, and it's great that we got people that like to hear you over and over again. So anyway, we're going to do some mix of stuff here. We got some Blyther Smith with Larry Davis, Bonnie Raitt, Albert Collins, Otis Rush, Howlin' Wolf, Eric Clapton with, Steve Winwood, Ringo Starr, and Bill Wyman. So we got some good stuff. Jeff Healey's coming up. So we'll just play some blues today. It's a beautiful day. It's in the 70s here, and just gorgeous. So here is I Tried by Blyther Smith and Larry Davis.

Wolf, Eric Clapton, Steve Winwood, Ringo Starr, and Bill Wyman doing I Ain't Superstitious. Otis Rush did Working Man. Albert Collins, T-Bone Shuffle. Bonnie Raitt, I Ain't Blue. And we kicked that off with Blyther Smith and Larry Davis, I Tried. So let's just keep the music going here. Let's see, I don't have any news at the moment. So this is Jeff Healey doing How Blue Can You Get?

0: Nice.
1: One.

There you have Jimmy Rogers doing Walking by Myself. Albert King did Oh, Pretty Woman. Buddy Guy, First Time I Met the Blues. Freddie King, Stumble. Muddy Waters, I'm a King Bee. And Jeff Healey did How Blue Can You Get. We got about 12 minutes or so before we do the action line, so we'll just keep playing some music here for you. We don't have a whole lot, so it won't take a long time to do the action line today. But it's always a good thing to get that out. And just to let you know, at 4 o'clock, we have Pandora's Box with Lady Di. 6 o'clock, Sunday Evening Classical. 9 o'clock, 10 Acre Jed. I think that's a fill-in, and I don't know if I've ever met him. I haven't heard the name before, so we'll see how that goes. Monday at 6 o'clock, A Valley Sound, 7 to 8 a.m., NPR's Morning Edition, and 9 o'clock, Baba Louie. And just to let you know, I'm doing a fill-in show on Monday from 1 to 3, and it's a tribute to Natasha, my dog, who just turned 11. I've had her since 8 weeks, and she's grown up here in Telluride, and so I thought I'd do a dog show. So lots of dog songs coming up on Monday afternoon, if you're so inclined. So, let's play a little more music for you. Here is Sonny Boy Williamson II doing Help Me.

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1: Thank you,
2: That was John Lee Hooker and Robert Cray doing Mr. Lucky. Sonny Boy Williams II did Help Me to kick that set off. And it's about 2.5 minutes to the top of the hour. So I think I'm just going to go ahead and do the action line for you. I got a credit card here that was found on Bear Creek Trail around 10:30 a.m. this morning. And it belongs to Bridget Macarda. If this is your card, come by Kodo. Pick it up. We got it here at the studio. Also, someone is looking for one Thursday bluegrass ticket. Steven, and his number is 970-596-1400. So there you have those guys. And in the book, the action line consists of the job line, the lost and found, and the housing line. For the job line, this is dated 5/11. Job is San Miguel County is hiring. The following positions are full-time, year-round, include competitive pay, flexible schedules, and a generous benefit package. They're looking for a light equipment operator, a heavy equipment operator, data collector or appraiser, 1, 2, or 3, correctional officer, emergency dispatcher, deputy sheriff, a deputy clerk, and a noxious weed technician. Now, that one is seasonal. To explore job opportunities, compensation benefits, and to apply, contact sanmiguelcountyco.gov/jobs. And that's all we have in the job line. In the lost and found, we have a few. On the 25th of May, lost an iPhone 15 in a clear case. Lost it on the gondola. Contact Devon, 210-563-8497. On the 23rd of May, lost a men's wallet with a compass on it. Contact Sarah, 503-522-6110. Lost Jen Pringle, I believe, ring in town, wide gold band with something, with diamonds, yellow gold, 303-859-0331. On the 26th of May, lost a wallet, Jay Hughes. His number is 540-493-5987. On the 26th, found Brittany Irvin's Gucci card holder. It's here at Kodo. It's not at the desk, so come by during the week if you're still around and check with staff here. Okay, on the 28th, lost between the top of lift 4 and 5, a gray and black dog collar, electric training collar. Contact Mark W., 970-729-0595. On the 30th, lost a brown leather wallet with carved floral design. Cash and cards inside, along with Colorado ID for Nick Kenworthy. 970-708-9644. Contact Nick. On the 1st, lost jacket with wallet in it. Miss Kenworthy at 970-708-2439. On the 3rd, found an Apple AirPod in lavender keychain case. That's also here at Kodo. On the 6th, Heather, I can't pronounce her last name, I think it's Blake something, a black Samsung S21, 970-209-7058. On the 5th, lost on the street above Siam, keys for something Outlook, 970-708-1027, Sam Herman. All right, that's it. And housing, we have nothing, so we're done. And it's only 2 minutes after three. So, let's continue with some music. And this one is 44 Blues, How Many More Years by Little Feet. This is what I was going to play last time, but I ran out of time. So here is 44 Blues by Little Feet.

0: That was Fiona Boys, Jute Joint on Moses Lane. First time I played any of her music. Jackie Benson did One Step Forward. Samantha Fish, our favorite from Blues and Brews, did Jim Lee Blues Part 1. And we had Blues Will Give You Back Your Soul by Taj Mahal and Keb Mo. And Kay Neal, Blues Keep Chasing Me. So that's what we just heard. All right. Coming up, we've got Lady Di is going to be here in about a little more than 30 minutes. And she's got quite a show put together. I, listening to her, put some of the music together this yesterday afternoon and sounded pretty good to me. All right. Let's keep going. Here is the Allman Brothers Band live from the A&R Studios doing Stormy Monday.
1: Thank you.

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I hope my little woman, she got to try to

0: All right, that was Taj Mahal doing the celebrated Walkin' Blues. Ellen Jewell did Another Night to Cry. Joanne Shaw Taylor, Grayer Shade of Blue. I thought that was a good one. John Primer and Bob Cortorio, The Gypsy Woman Told Me. And we kicked that off with the Allman Brothers doing Stormy Monday live from the A&R Studios. That is it for the Blue Dog. Lady Di has just walked in, ready to take over. And
1: after I catch my breath.
0: When she catches her breath. Well, I got to do The Thrill Is Gone yet. Okay. This has been the Blue Dog coming to you at KOTO and Telluride and KOK in Ridgeway. And I'm going to be on tomorrow. And the title of my show is A Tribute to Natasha, the Dog from the Blue Dog. It's a bunch of dog songs. I did a show a few years ago of just all dog songs. You never imagine how many there are out there. And so I'm going to do it again. And it's her birthday was the 2nd, so I thought it'd be a nice tribute to my little girl there. So I'm out of here. Lady Di will be on just a few minutes, and we'll see you next time.

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1: And thank you, Mr. Wayne, my deceased brother-in-law with a beautiful voice, and a former NBC News anchor in Hawaii. All right. Welcome to Pandora's Box. This is Lady Di. We're going to have some fun today. I hope you'll stick with me. It's going to be great. And we're, of course, in summertime, almost officially, meteorologically speaking. So we have John Coltrane and Miles Davis today again because it is the year of their 100th birthdays. And we're going to hear from John Coltrane and summertime as we listen to the community calendar. KOTO, this is Lady Di. I'm on the air right now. Can you call back? Hello? Yeah, please call back after the community calendar. I'll be right with you. Thank you. Bye. All right. Caller, thanks for calling in. Can't do it right now, so please call after the community calendar, which should be in about 10 minutes or so. All right, 4:03, according to our trusty little clock here at the Perpasa on Pine. It says it's 72.7 out. It is cloudy, warm-ish. Yeah, we'll get to the weather at the end of this. Today is Sunday, June 7th. Welcome, everyone, and birthdays. Today, Prince Rogers Nelson, Tom Jones, Mark Wahlberg, Conrad Rao, Val Levi, Sacco, Hayden Foote, Bill Hader, Dean Martin, Michael Cera, Christian McCaffrey, there we go, there's no T there, McCaffrey, Daniel Zemke, and many more. A wonderful birthday to you in June 7th. All day. Anyone who has that birthday. Great. All right, we've got a couple pages here. Jump right in. Join local birder Katie Trieste for an intro discussion about the birds of Telluride at the Telluride Patagonia store tomorrow, Monday, June 8th from 5 to 6, and for a bird walk with Katie leaving from the Telluride Patagonia store on Tuesday, June 9th at 8:30 in the morning. Folks can sign up for the bird walk on Patagonia's Instagram or come on in to the Patagonia store. The talk and walk are free and open to all ages. I just heard a white-crowned sparrow singing like a storm this afternoon, according to Merlin. Next, join Wilkinson Public Library on Monday, June 8th, at 5:30 p.m. for a talk by well-being strategist, high-performance coach, best-selling author and speaker, Wendy Robbins, called The Box, How Anxiety, Perfectionism, and People-Pleasing Keep Me Trapped, and The Steps That Set Me Free. Monday, June 8th, 5:30 at the library. Augment Music Project's Elks Park Summer Concert Series kicks off Tuesday, June 9th, with live music from Brendan Forrest and Friends from 6 to 8 p.m. It's a free show. All are welcome. First Elks Park concert. Perfect. Also June 9th, Telluride Science and Innovation Center presents this week's Town Talk. Can we change the weather? And do we really want to? Presented by Derek Posselt, Principal Scientist, NASA Jet Propulsion Laboratory. Posselt will review the ways people have tried to modify the weather, what has worked and what hasn't, and whether it is in fact a good idea to try in the first place. Catch Tuesday's talk at the Telluride Conference Center in Mountain Village. Doors open at 6 p.m. Program starts at 6:30. Free and open to the public. Page 2, as Paul Harvey used to say. My grandmother always had him on. All right, join Livable Telluride on Wednesday, June 10th from 5 to 7 p.m. at the Telluride Elks Lodge to learn about and celebrate a new community hub for civic engagement across San Miguel County. It's a great way to meet some neighbors and talk about local issues. In collaboration with Sheep Mountain Alliance and Eco Action Partners, Patagonia Telluride will host a screening of the film Forever Wild, Wednesday, June 10th at 5:30. Celebrate Telluride's environmental activists, past and present, who have fought for the protection of Telluride's precious resources. Discussion to follow the film, and foods provided. Hey, what more do you want? Sounds great. Thursday, June 11th, Eco Action Partners and the Colorado Energy Office will host a free full-day training with code experts that will teach you how to design and build to the Low Energy and Carbon Code, otherwise known as LECC or LEC, and regional amendments. Leave with an understanding of electric, EV, and solar-ready requirements, how the LEC, with two C's, not to be, you know, confused with the sage grouse, LECs. Anyway, compares to previous energy codes and the three compliance pathways. 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

Yeah, Telluride Historical Museum announces its upcoming 2026-27 annual exhibit, Moments That Made U.S., as in us, San Miguel Stories. Special exhibition during the America 250, Colorado 150 commemoration. Head to the Historical Museum on Thursday, June 11th from 5 to 8 for an opening reception. Free and open to the public. Music on the Mesa in Norwood. The Free Summer Concert Series presents Wolf Jet and their Cosmic Mountain Music at the San Miguel County Fairgrounds on Saturday, June 13th. Gates at 4:30 p.m., show at 7. Food and vendors, kids zone, yard games, cash bar. It's party. So you can find the full community calendar at koto.org. And now, the weather.

Okay. Thank you, John, and your drummer. All right. 65 at the airport, as I mentioned. It's now 71.2 Fahrenheit here at the studio. A few showers about. It's supposed to get to 68 today. Well, I think in some places we're above that. Down to 46 tonight and fair. However, we are under a red flag warning. Warning remains in effect until 10 p.m. this evening for gusty winds, low relative humidity, and dry fuels for fire weather zones. And it lists a bunch of them. Not sure which one we're in, but just take precautions anyway. We're likely in those zones. Red flag warnings remains in effect from 10 a.m. to 10 p.m. tomorrow. Same conditions. And from 10 a.m. to 10 p.m. on Tuesday. So, the next couple of days, really gusty. Don't even think about a fire anywhere. And then on Wednesday morning through Wednesday evening, it says we will also have that. Oh boy, they extended it. Okay. And we are in the affected areas. Winds southeast 20 to 30 miles an hour with gusts to 50. Oh boy. Yikes. Hang on to your hat and other things like lawn furniture, etc. Okay. Continuing with the weather. We have here in Telluride tomorrow 69, 49, 70, 45, 71, 43. On through the week, not a hint of moisture until Saturday the 13th, when there may be 35%, but we saw it disappear this week, so who knows. Anyway, let's go to Ridgeway just for fun. Where's my Ridgeway? There you are. It's 81 over there and sunny. It's supposed to get to 82. Things in their forecast as well for showers, and they're also in the red flag warning area. Yep, they're going to be in the 80s. Maybe that chance of a shower on their Saturday as well. All right. John Coltrane had a great time with this song. I have lost track of the melody, however, but that happens. Couple corrections, updates, I should say, to the KOTON KOOK non-commercial, non-underwritten community radio stations. We have channel 208, 100.3 megahertz from translator K262DL in Norwood. And of course, we have KOOK Ridgeway at 90.3 FM in the Ridgeway Ouray area. And we welcome you. Always. All right, we're going to have a little more John Coltrane. This is called Blue Train.

Yeah, wasn't that great? We have Miles Davis starting up next. I wanted to mention we have a couple lost and founds, but first of all, thank you very much, Craig, for calling in and reminiscing about your Pandora's Box plumbing business here in Telluride and the dog show. I will confirm that it's at 3 o'clock tomorrow. Waiting for Blue Dog to get home and answer my text. Anyway, all right, so we found a credit card on Bear Creek Trail. It was found about 10:30 this morning. If you have lost a Discover card, come and claim it here at the studio and or tomorrow morning when the official office opens. Steven's got a bluegrass ticket for Thursday, 970-596-1400 if you're interested. And I can reiterate that later on in the show. Also wanted to let you know that we have what we have coming up at 6, Sunday Evening Classical. At 9 o'clock, 10 Acre Jed is subbing. 6 a.m. tomorrow, A Valley Sound, 78 NPR's Morning Edition, and Baba Louie is at 9, and I'll confirm the Blue Dog Dog Show later in the broadcast.

Yeah, Katie Lang. Before that, Emmeline. You're listening to Pandora's Box at KOTO.org and KOOK in Ridgeway, and of course on the net at KOTO.org. 91.7, 89.3, 105.3, 100.3, and KOOK is at 90.3. We're going to have a little Madeline Peru here, but I wanted to say that Blue Dog's dog show tomorrow is at 1 p.m. 1 p.m., everybody. It's Bark City.

All right, that was Congo Moulins with Machito and his orchestra. Before that, Tito Puente, Cha-Cha-Cha, Basoka, Virgin Court, Manu Dibango, and we're going to stop the music here for a moment, getting some fun out of life. Madeline Peru, Love for Sale, a remaster of... not sure how long ago, probably 90s, Katie Lang. Emmeline, Fly Me to the Moon. This is contemporary, 2025. I Could Write a Book, Miles Davis Quintet. And a couple from John Coltrane. Yeah, their birthdays, 100th birthdays would have been this year. I don't believe in that kind of thing, but sure is grounds for celebration all over. We're going to switch it up now to world music, some reggae. Some African from Angelique Kidjo. So stay tuned. It's coming up on 5 o'clock, Mountain Daylight. Hope you're enjoying the day and going into evening. Here's Rain Dance. Yeah, Jean-Baptiste.

0: That was Rain Dance, the Rico song. Coming up, Be Who You Are here on World Music Radio. Everyone else already taken.
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Yeah, and we're back to Miles. Oh, sorry, to Korea. Ha! And another version of Summertime. Hope you guys are dancing somewhere. I was. I'm out of breath. It was very fun.

Yeah, I wanted to fill you in on what you've been listening to. Right now it's Paquito de Rivera, and it's Jazz Meets the Classics. It's called Val de la Media Hora. All right, so going back, we had Rain Dance featuring Native Soul from John Batiste's album World Music Radio, hence the announcer at the end. Bucanac from a Putumayo compilation called Reggae Odyssey. Maria Siga and Adi. Sajedo was the next one. Angelique Kidjo with Ziggy Marley. Lamb's Bread Kali, also from the Reggae Odyssey by Putumayo. I love those guys. Mista Savannah and Jordan Murray. Mother Nature, Angelique Kidjo, and Summertime Aversion featuring Chick Corea with The Jive Aces. Let's listen to Paquito.

0: Pepe Rivero.
1: So, you can catch your breath now. We're going to slow it down a little bit on the last half an hour here up to the 6 o'clock hour. Paquito de Rivera is still getting applause in the background here. The Jive Aces, never heard of them, but Chicoria certainly does a fabulous job. Miss him. We are kind of going all over the world, a little Africa, a little reggae, a little cha-cha-cha, and of course jazz with John Coltrane and Miles Davis. This is Time After Time from Miles Davis, done later on in his life. It's a cover.

Yes, and you're listening to Welcoming by Michael Manring from an album in the 80s, 90s, Unusual Weather. Yeah, we got that going for 6 minutes here. That'll take us up to the hour of 6 o'clock Mountain Daylight Time. And you're listening to KOTO and KOOK, Telluride and Ouray, or Ouray, whichever we pronounce it. What a Wonderful World, John Batiste. Was before that David Benoit and Mountain Dance, another favorite. Blackbird, Brad Mandau. Butterfly, John Batiste. Isn't That a Lovely Day? Isn't This a Lovely Day? Ella and Louie, of course. And Time After Time from Miles Davis. Yeah, this has been fun. Dancing, a little dancing. And meditation here to take you right into Sunday Evening Classical. Is in the house. 9 o'clock, 10 Acre Jed. I don't know who that is, do you? Anyway, that ought to be fun. 6 a.m. Valley Sound, 7 to 8 NPR's Morning Edition, 9 a.m. The Baba Louie Show. And don't forget, 1 o'clock, a tribute to Natasha the Dog by Blue Dog. It's a full 2 hours of dogs, songs, etc. So tune in. Yeah, we found a Discover card here on Bear Creek Trail around 10:30 this morning. Get in touch with the office tomorrow when they open, say, 8, 9 o'clock, if you want your credit card. And Steven's got bluegrass tickets for sale. 970-796-1400, and that is coming up. I guess it's for Thursday. Thanks for sticking with us today, and in 2 weeks, we will be back.

By the way, it's a tribute to a living dog who turned 11. Yeah, Sunday Evening Classical wanted to be sure that that was the case. And it's not a memorial. It's an actual really fun dog and dog song themed show. Enjoy.